0: Center for Food Safety began testing after Macau authorities found a batch with lead exceeding its permissible levels. The center said between Saturday and Tuesday it tested over 50 samples of powdered infant and follow-up formula, including 11 batches of 800-gram Frisolac Prestige Stage 1 infant formula. Hong Kong's statutory standard is 0.01 of milligram of lead per kilo. In a statement late last night, the center said it would continue to collect samples for testing.
1: In a majority decision, the U.S. Federal Reserve has kept its key interest rate unchanged in a range of 3.5% to 3.75%. Three of its 12 policymakers dissented. They had wanted a quarter point hike. Speaking later at a press conference, Fed Chairman Kevin Warsh said the U.S. central bank's 2% inflation target remained in place, but he said he wasn't just looking at the Fed's usual measure of inflation known as PCE.
2: Broadly, if you said to me standing in front of you, I abide fully by the strategy document, we're going to deliver 2% inflation and not a whisper more. But to achieve that, I'm looking at a broader set of inflation data than PCE. So without sort of fully revealing my cards, I'm trying to understand, like my colleagues, what's the underlying generalized change in prices that are happening in the economy.
1: FIFA president Gianni Infantino has called the plan to sell stakes in the World Cup a proposal, but not an obligation. FIFA announced plans this week to create the subsidiary to run the World Cup and its other events. It said it would offer stakes of up to 20% to investors. The move has provoked a furious response from some regional confederations.
3: And above all, it is an opportunity, but not an obligation. And as I said, it kicks off the consultation process. If and only if it is approved by the majority of our 211 member associations and the FIFA Council, it would be a FIFA-owned and controlled subsidiary consolidating FIFA's commercial and event operations.
1: The news from RTHK.
4: Firing practice will be carried out at the Sanwai Tailing Range and Qingshan Firing Range today from 8 a.m. to 9 p.m. During daytime practice, red flags will be hung at proper places around the firing ranges. During night practice, red lights will be hung along the boundary of the ranges. For safety reasons, members of the public are warned to refrain from entering the firing areas within the period of firing.

Welcome back to First Notes this Thursday morning on the 30th of July with me, Joanne Tam. It's a cloudy morning with expectations of a few showers and thunderstorms, and the maximum temperature will be around 30 degrees during the day. Now, I was looking for more flowing and lively music to get us going in the morning, and the title of this movement caught my attention, as it is called Flowing. It is the first movement of Aaron Copland's duo for violin and piano, completed in 1979. It's a rework of the composer's duo for flute and piano, which dated from 8 years before. The work abstracts the musical impulses of Copland's ballet music and film scores, and by using these evocative elements, Copland hopes to give chamber music a more pictorial image. But Copland also used a simpler construction method compared to his earlier works, in that each movement focuses on one musical element. In the first movement, Flowing, he focuses on a simple melodic tune. Let's hear the interpretation by violinist Gregory Fulkerson and pianist Robert Shannon.

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And I hope you've enjoyed that music as much as I did, as I'd like to continue with the other two movements in the work.We mentioned Copland's use of one musical element in each movement. In the second movement, listen for the bell-like repetition in the piano, which will gradually get more excited and more full of hope. And in the third movement, there's a lot of manipulation of the opening violin theme, with it being reversed, augmented, shortened, and put in dialogue with the piano, giving the music plenty of movement and excitement.And let's welcome again violinist Gregory Fulkerson and pianist Robert Shannon in Aaron Copland's duo for violin and piano.

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Now back to some familiar music, with two versions of The Trout by Schubert. The original song for solo voice and piano was written as early as in 1817 to text by poet Christian Schubart. The full poem tells the story of a trout being caught by a fisherman. In the final stanza, it reveals its purpose as a moral piece warning young women to guard against young men. But when Schubert set the poem to music, he removed this last verse. The first two verses have the same structure, but change for the final verse to give a musical impression of the trout being caught. And since the song was so popular with contemporary audiences, it led to Schubert being commissioned to write a piece for chamber music based on the song, which resulted in the Trout Quintet, in which the fourth movement is a set of variations based on the trout. We will first hear Ellie Emmeling singing the song, accompanied by pianist Rudolf Janssens, and then the theme and variations from the Trout Quintet.

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Firstly, Ellie Emmeling singing the song accompanied by pianist Rudolf Janssens, and then the theme and variations from the Trout Quintet with Emmanuel Ax on piano, Pamela Frank on violin, Rebecca Young on viola, Yo-Yo Ma on cello, and Edgar Meyer on double bass. Now let's move to some resonant brass music next.Johann Wilhelm Hertel's Trumpet Concerto No. 1 in E-flat major is one of the most recorded works for the instrument. It was composed for court trumpeter Johann Jörg Hülse, and the high register in the final movement demands exceptional skills in the player. The first movement blends beautifully late Baroque grand style with an early classical layout, with the trumpet and strings often answering each other's melodies.And the second movement, Larghetto Arioso, is deeply expressive and offers long, smooth singing phrases for the solo trumpet, which is another test for the player's virtuosity. Today we hear the Hertel Trumpet Concerto, played for you by trumpeter Håkon Hardenberger, performing with the Academy of St. Martin in the Fields, led by Sir Neville Mariner.

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To end the second hour of First Notes, we move to Spain with a work by Spanish-Catalan composer Javier Montsalvage. The piano solo work Sonatine pour Yvette is written for the composer's daughter Yvette. The bright 1962 piano piece features three distinct movements with playful jazz-like harmonies. The first movement, Vivo e Spiritoso, fast and spirited, is built on a shifting chromatic left-hand pattern with a playful, childlike melody, whilst the moderato second movement is moody and reflective. In the third movement, after a grand cascade in the opening, the music is developed from a tune the child had hummed, which I'm sure you will recognize. And this is set alongside brisk, syncopated rhythms. Now enjoy the playing of Alicia de la Rocha in Javier Montsalvage's Sonatine pour Yvette.

啱啱听过呢一首系蒙特萨尔瓦吉嘅伊弗特小奏鸣曲，系由钢琴家德拉罗查为你演出。I'm sure you recognize that Twinkle Twinkle Little Star tune in Sonatine pour Yvette by Javier Monsalvage, played for you there by pianist Alicia de la Rocha. And now, time for break. See you on First Note again after the 9 o'clock news.

0: RTHK, the news at 9 with Robert Kemp. Drone has hit a US-owned gas storage tanker at Egypt's Mediterranean port of Damietta. That's according to British maritime security firm Ambre. A statement from Egypt's petroleum ministry confirmed a fire at the port but made no mention of a drone attack and did not provide a cause for the incident. A reporter asked US President Donald Trump about the attack.
1: It's a little more of the same. But it's going to be straightening out. It's going to be straightening out. In the meantime, we're going to be hitting them very hard because it's our turn to hit them.
0: Meanwhile, the U.S. military says it has launched retaliatory strikes on Iran. They are the first attacks on Iranian soil in nearly a week. U.S. Central Command said the strikes were a powerful response to Tuesday's attempted Iranian attacks on U.S. forces based in the Middle East. Mourners have gathered in Baghdad for the funeral of members of Iraq's Popular Mobilization Forces, or PMF. The Shiite paramilitary group, aligned with Iran, said it had suffered casualties in airstrikes carried out on Tuesday by US and Saudi forces. The PMF is formally integrated into Iran's state security system. This cleric called on Baghdad to act.
2: We were shocked by the martyrdom of a group of our sacred Popular Mobilization Forces members at the hands of the Zionist American forces and, unfortunately, with the participation of the Saudi forces, whom we believed to be our neighbors. This cowardly and heinous act targeting the Popular Mobilization Forces requires the government to take the necessary measures against these violations of Iraq's sovereignty.
0: In Japan, the death toll from Tuesday's 7.1 magnitude earthquake on the island of Kyushu has risen to 17. That's according to the local government for Kumamoto Prefecture. The United Nations has warned that a surge in attacks involving Iran, the US and Saudi Arabia risks expanding the Middle East conflict. At a press conference in New York, Deputy UN spokesman Farhan Haq said UN Secretary General Antonio Guterres wanted greater focus on diplomacy.
3: The Secretary General has been worried for some time that if the parties do not return to negotiations, you could have a widening of the conflict. And that seems to be what has been happening in recent hours.
0: The Food and Environmental Hygiene Department Center for Food Safety says it has found no cases of excessive lead in powdered infant formula in Hong Kong. Carlos Escueta reports.
4: The Center for Food Safety began testing after Macau authorities found a batch with lead exceeding its permissible levels. The center said between Saturday and Tuesday it tested over 50 samples of powdered infant and follow-up formula, including 11 batches of 800-gram Frisolac Prestige Stage 1 infant formula. Hong Kong's statutory standard is 0.01 of milligram of lead per kilo. In a statement late last night, the center said it would continue to collect samples for testing.
0: In a majority decision, the U.S. Federal Reserve has kept its key interest rate unchanged in a range of 3.5% to 3.75%.

0: three of its 12 policymakers dissented. They had wanted a quarter-point hike. Speaking later at a press conference, Fed Chairman Kevin Warsh said the US Central Bank's 2% inflation target remained in place, but he said he wasn't just looking at the Fed's usual measure of inflation, known as PCE.
1: Broadly, if you said to me standing in front of you, I abide fully by the strategy document, we're going to deliver 2% inflation and not a whisper more. But to achieve that, I'm looking at a broader set of inflation data than PCE. So without sort of fully revealing my cards, I'm trying to understand, like my colleagues, what's the underlying generalized change in prices that are happening in the economy.
0: South Korean technology giant Samsung Electronics has reported an over 18-fold jump in second quarter operating profit on AI-driven demand. The world's largest memory chip maker made over 89 trillion won, or $62 billion US dollars, between April and June. That's up 1,814% on the year. Yesterday, another South Korean chip maker, SK Hynix, posted the equivalent of $64 billion US dollars in second quarter profits, a rise of just over 1,200%. Now the weather, mainly cloudy with a few showers and thunderstorms, bright periods at first, more showers in some areas later. Maximum temperature will be around 30 degrees during the day, moderate east to southeasterly winds. The outlook, still a few showers tomorrow. Showers will be heavier at times with thunderstorms over the weekend. Temperatures 28 degrees, humidity 84%. The new Smart HK.
2: The current term government strives to grow the economy, improve livelihood, pursue new opportunities, and promote the mega event economy. Visitor arrivals have increased, while improving housing, transport, and more. And tackling long-standing issues, the government enacted Basic Law Article 23 legislation, seizing the opportunities presented by the nation. The chief executive has led delegations to ASEAN, the Middle East, and Central Asia to open up markets. We attract enterprises and investments, reinforced Hong Kong's position as an international hub for high-caliber talents, and promoted Study in Hong Kong brand. This year, the first payload expert from Hong Kong joined the Shenzhou 23 spaceflight mission. Hong Kong remains highly ranked internationally. Opened last year, the Hatau Cooperation Zone has boosted INT development. We are expediting Northern Metropolis development and are formulating the first 5-year plan to build a better future together.

Welcome back to First Notes with me, Joanne Tam, this Thursday morning. Let's open this hour with even more energy than the previous ones, with the final movement from Bartók's Sonata for Two Pianos and Percussion. In the three-movement work, Bartók uses the piano also as a percussive instrument already, emphasizing hammering chords and rhythmic attack rather than purely lyrical melody. But the interaction with additional percussion instruments, including the timpani, xylophone, bass drum, cymbals, triangles, snare drums, and tam-tam, adds a lot more color and variation to the piece. The final movement, Allegro non troppo, is a lively rondo driven by fierce asymmetrical Eastern European folk pulses and syncopated pulses. And performing the work will be pianists Stephen Kovacevic and Martha Argerich, playing with percussionists Willie Goodsword and Michael DeRue.

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Now, much gentler music to follow. We'll be enjoying Tchaikovsky's Variations on a Rococo Theme for Cello and Orchestra, which is Tchaikovsky's closest approach to a full cello concerto. The small orchestra used pays homage to the elegance of Mozart and of the 18th century style. So is the simple and elegant 16-bar melody,on which the following 7 variations are based. And this recording of Yo-Yo Ma and the Pittsburgh Symphony Orchestra, conducted by Lauren Mazel, won the Grammy Award in 1992 for Best Classical Performance of Instrumental Solo with Orchestra. Enjoy!

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After the gentle 18th century style work, let's add some passion to the day. Two tangos by Piazzolla, arranged and played with four hands on the piano by pianist couple Alexio Bax and Lucio Chong. The first, Lo que vendrá, What is to Come, is more fiery and marks a major turning point in Piazzolla's music journey, blending traditional and classical tango rhythm with bold modern harmonies, launching what is known as the Nuovo Tango style. The second piece we will hear is Tango No. 2, which refers to the second movement of Piazzolla's Tango Suite, composed in 1985 for two guitars. It is much more sensual than Lo que vendrá, with subtle musical tension created by chromatic lines and a freer, more expressive tempo with the use of rubato. Enjoy the passion and sensuality with Alexio Bax and Lucio Chong.

皮亚苏拉的两首探戈，由钢琴夫妻档巴克斯和丁允熙改编了给钢琴四手联弹，亦都是由他们刚刚为你演出过。We've heard two tangos by Piazzolla, Loque Vendra and Tango No. 2, arranged for piano four hands and performed for you by Alexio Bax and Lucille Chung. To conclude first notes today, some darker energy closer to home. It will be Mussorgsky's Night on a Bald Mountain, reorchestrated by Rimsky-Korsakov. Mussorgsky was inspired by Russian literary works and legend about a witch's Sabbath occurring at the Bald Mountain on St. John's Eve, and the composer actually completed the raw score of the work on St. John's Eve on the 23rd of June in 1867. The music was never performed in Mussorgsky's lifetime, but after the death of the composer, his friend Nikolai Rimsky-Korsakov edited and reorchestrated the score and added a quiet and peaceful sunrise ending with church bells. And the piece was premiered as such in October 1886. And here we have the Hong Kong Sinfonietta playing Night on a Bald Mountain for you under Yip Wing Si.

穆索斯基的《荒山之夜》刚刚由叶泳诗带领香港小交响乐团为你演出过。We've heard the Hong Kong Sinfonietta playing Mussorgsky's Night on a Bald Mountain for you under Yip Wing Si. And in case you didn't know, that was used in the 1940 Walt Disney animated film Fantasia. Just a little forecast on programs on Radio 4 today to listen out for. At 2 p.m, there's the final episode of the musical Legacy of Pang Xiuwen, hosted by Yan Hui Chang. The original program on Sunday, last Sunday, was preempted by the typhoon, so this afternoon at 2 p.m. is the only chance you get to hear the broadcast of this program. At 3 o'clock, there is the repeat of Concert on 4, which is a recital by violinist Charles Yang, together with pianist Peter Dugan, on Ravel Rhythm and Blues, and you would have heard about this on First Notes earlier on in May. And finally, at 8 p.m., on Concert on 4, do listen out and tune in for the Rising Star Piano Series focusing on Jonathan Fornell, who was the winner of the 2021 Queen's

Elizabeth Competition. And that will be a program comprising repertoire by Bach, Brahms, Szymanowski, and Liszt. Do enjoy these programs and enjoy your day as we approach the end of First Notes today with me, Joanne Tam. And do join me again tomorrow morning after the 7 o'clock news. See you then.

0: RTHK News at 10 with Robert Kemp. Drone has hit a US-owned gas storage tanker at Egypt's Mediterranean port of Damietta. That's according to British maritime security firm Ambrey. A statement from Egypt's Petroleum Ministry confirmed a fire at the port but made no mention of a drone attack and did not provide a cause for the incident. The reporter asked US President Donald Trump about the attack.
1: It's a little more of the same, but it's going to be straightening out. In the meantime, we're going to be hitting them very hard because it's our turn to hit them.
0: Meanwhile, the U.S. military says it has launched retaliatory strikes in Iran. They are the first attacks on Iranian soil in nearly a week. U.S. Central Command said the strikes were a powerful response to Tuesday's attempted Iranian attacks on U.S. forces based in the Middle East. Mourners have gathered in Baghdad for the funeral of members of Iraq's Popular Mobilization Forces, or PMF. The Shiite paramilitary group aligned with Iran said it suffered casualties in airstrikes carried out on Tuesday by US and Saudi forces. PMF is formally integrated into Iraq's state security system. This cleric called on Baghdad to act.
2: We were shocked by the martyrdom of a group of our sacred Popular Mobilization Forces members at the hands of the Zionist American forces and, unfortunately, with the participation of the Saudi forces, whom we believed to be our neighbors. This cowardly and heinous act targeting the Popular Mobilization Forces requires the government to take the necessary measures against these violations of Iraq's sovereignty.
0: The United Nations has warned that a surge in attacks involving Iran, the US and Saudi Arabia risks expanding the Middle East conflict. At a press conference in New York, Deputy UN spokesman Farhan Haq said UN Secretary General Antonio Guterres wanted a greater focus on diplomacy.
3: The Secretary General has been worried for some time that if the parties do not return to negotiations, you could have a widening of the conflict, and that seems to be what has been happening in recent hours.
0: The Food and Environmental Hygiene Department's Center for Food Safety says it has found no cases of excessive lead in powdered infant formula in Hong Kong. Carlos Escueta reports.
4: The Center for Food Safety began testing after Macau authorities found a batch with lead exceeding its permissible levels. The center said between Saturday and Tuesday it tested over 50 samples of powdered infant and follow-up formula, including 11 batches of 800-gram FreeSelect Prestige Stage 1 infant formula. Hong Kong's statutory standard is 0.01 of milligram of lead per kilo. In a statement late last night, the center said it would continue to collect samples for testing.
0: In Japan, the death toll from Tuesday's 7.1 magnitude earthquake on the island of Kyushu has risen to 17. That's according to the local government for Kumamoto Prefecture. It also put the number of those without vital signs at 6, with 5 more in critical condition. In a majority decision, the U.S. Federal Reserve has kept its key interest rate unchanged in a range of 3.5% to 3.75%. Three of its 12 policymakers dissented. They had wanted a quarter-point hike. Speaking later at a press conference, Fed Chairman Kevin Warsh said the U.S. Central Bank's 2% inflation target remained in place, but he said he wasn't just looking at the Fed's usual measure of inflation, known as PCE.
5: Broadly, if you said to me standing in front of you, I abide fully by the strategy document, we're going to deliver 2% inflation and not a whisper more. But to achieve that, I'm looking at a broader set of inflation data than PCE. So without sort of fully revealing my cards, I'm trying to understand like my

0: my colleagues, what's the underlying generalized change in prices that are happening in the economy?
1: South Korean technology giant Samsung Electronics has reported an over 18-fold jump in second quarter operating profit on AI-driven demand. The world's largest memory chip maker made over 89 trillion won, or $62 billion, between April and June. That's up 1,814% on the year. Yesterday, another South Korean chipmaker, SK Hynix, posted the equivalent of $64 billion in second quarter profits, a rise of just over 1,200%. Now the weather, mainly cloudy with a few showers and thunderstorms, bright periods at first. Showers will increase gradually, moderate east to southeasterly winds. The outlook, still a few showers tomorrow. Showers will be heavier at times with thunderstorms over the weekend. Temperatures 29 degrees, humidity 84%. The new Smart HK.
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Hello and a warm welcome to Nonstop Classics on Radio 4 with me, Nicola Hall. Starting off in today's programme with music by Richard Strauss and the symphonic poem Don Juan, Opus 20. This was really the work which launched his career, and its success established him as the most important young composer in Germany at the time and the natural successor to Wagner. In this recording of Don Juan, we're going to hear the Berlin Philharmonic with conductor Claudio Abbado.

0: Live recording of Don Juan, Opus 20 by Richard Strauss. That was the Berlin Philharmonic under director Claudio Abbado at the New Year's Eve concert 1992 in Berlin.
1: 在今天的美樂無憂，我們剛剛欣賞過是阿巴杜帶領柏林管弦樂團為我們演繹理查史特魯斯的《唐皇》。
0: Next in Nonstop Classics, two piano music by Janáček. And we're going to hear 15 short pieces given the title On an Overgrown Path. These were written between 1901 and 1908. And they're like 10 pages from an intimate diary written during this period and marked by the loss of Janáček's daughter, Olga, which occurred in 1903. On an Overgrown Path by Janáček, played in this recording by Radoslav Kvapil.

0: Music by the Czech composer, conductor, organist and teacher Leoš Janáček. That was the 15 short piano pieces given the title On an Overgrown Path and played there by Radoslav Kvapil.
1: 鋼琴家卡法普為我們演繹過楊納傑克的《荒煙蔓草的小徑》.
0: That brings us to the end of part one of today's edition of Nonstop Classics. If you can stay with me after the news, there's more fine music coming your way, and we'll be starting off with piano music by Johann Sebastian Bach and one of his choral preludes to be played by Vladimir Horowitz. And then it's the turn of Franz Schubert, and we'll be hearing Auf dem Strom, Deutsch 943. That's a work for tenor, horn and piano. And rounding off the next hour, we'll be hearing a work composed in 1981 by the American composer John Adams. It's a large-scale work for chorus and orchestra called Harmonium. That's all in the next hour of Nonstop Classics.
2: On Concert on Four tonight at 8, the concert Rising Star Piano Series Jonathan Funnell was recorded live on the 29th of April 2025 in the Auditorium Radio France Broadcasting House, Paris. Jonathan Funnell burst onto the international scene by winning the first prize of the Queen Elizabeth International Competition in the spring of 2021. He is a guest at renowned festivals and concert halls, including the Concertgebouw in Amsterdam, the Gewandhaus in Leipzig, the Elbphilharmonie in Hamburg, the Concerthaus in Vienna, the Fabia Festival and the Sommet Musical de Gestalt. His concert will start with Bach's Italian Concerto, then Brahms's Three Intermezzi Opus 117, followed by Szymanowski's Variations on a Polish Folk Theme, and finally Liszt's Monumental Sonata in B minor for piano. This is bound to be dazzlingly inspiring.
3: Van Cliburn 呢一位鋼琴家啦，我而家手頭上咧就有一張 CD， 係兩位嘅朋友，佢哋咧就喺 Facebook 度識嘅，就唔係好似有好多朋友喺佢生日嘅時候都會同自己講：哎呀，我又大咗一年，老咗一歲。每個週末晚上，鋼琴家羅乃申邀請不同嘅音樂人。 分享音乐，细味人生。星期六晚6点到8点，香港电台第4台，自投罗网罗乃申。所以我会邀请咧一啲应届嘅毕业生上嚟咧，同大家分享一下咧佢哋呢几年学习嘅心路历程。

0: RTHK, the news at 11 with Robert Kemp. A drone has hit a US-owned gas storage tanker at Egypt's Mediterranean port of Damietta. That's according to British maritime security firm Ambrey. A statement from Egypt's petroleum ministry confirmed a fire at the port, but made no mention of a drone attack and did not provide a cause for the incident. A reporter asked US President Donald Trump about the attack.
1: I've been briefed. It's a little more of the same. But it's going to be straightening out. It's going to be straightening out.
0: The U.S. military says it has completed retaliatory strikes on Iran. They are the first attacks on Iranian soil in nearly a week. U.S. Central Command said the heavy strikes were a response to Tuesday's attempted missile attacks on U.S. forces. The U.S. said its forces had struck dozens of Revolutionary Guard targets, including military command centers. Mourners have gathered in Baghdad for the funeral of members of Iraq's Popular Mobilization Forces, or PMF. The Shiite paramilitary group aligned with Iran said it suffered casualties in airstrikes carried out on Tuesday by US and Saudi forces. The PMF is formally integrated into Iraq's state security. This cleric called on Baghdad to act.
2: We were shocked by the martyrdom of a group of our sacred Popular Mobilization Forces members at the hands of the Zionist American forces and, unfortunately, with the participation of the Saudi forces, whom we believed to be our neighbors. This cowardly and heinous act targeting the Popular Mobilization Forces requires the government to take the necessary measures against these violations of Iraq's sovereignty.
0: The United Nations has warned that a surge in attacks involving Iran, the US and Saudi Arabia risks expanding the Middle East conflict. At a press conference in New York, Deputy UN spokesman Farhan Haq said UN Secretary General Antonio Guterres wanted a greater focus on diplomacy.
3: The Secretary General has been worried for some time that if the parties do not return to negotiations, you could have a widening of the conflict, and that seems to be what has been happening in recent hours.
0: Japan says 28 people are now known to have died in the 7.1 magnitude earthquake that hit Kumamoto Prefecture on Tuesday. Government spokesman Minoru Kihara told reporters that the figure includes those whose deaths are under investigation in relation to the quake. The Food and Environmental Hygiene Department's Centre for Food Safety says it has found no cases of excessive lead in powdered infant formula in Hong Kong. Carlos Esqueta reports.
4: The Centre for Food Safety began testing after Macau authorities found a batch with lead exceeding its permissible levels. The centre said between Saturday and Tuesday it tested over 50 samples of powdered infant and follow-up formula, including 11 batches of 800-gram Frisolac Prestige Stage 1 infant formula. Hong Kong's statutory standard is 0.01 of milligram of lead per kilo. In a statement late last night, the centre said it would continue to collect samples for testing.
0: In a majority decision, the US Federal Reserve has kept its key interest rate unchanged in a range of 3.5% to 3.75%. Three of its 12 policymakers dissented. They had wanted a quarter point hike. Speaking later at a press conference, Fed Chairman Kevin Warsh said the US central bank's 2% inflation target remained in place. But he said he wasn't just looking at the Fed's usual measure of inflation, known as PCE.
5: Broadly, if you said to me standing in front of you, I abide fully by the strategy document, we're going to deliver 2% inflation and not a whisper more. But to achieve that, I'm looking at a broader set of inflation data than PCE. So without sort of fully revealing my cards, I'm trying to understand, like my colleagues, what's the underlying generalized change in prices that are happening in the economy?
0: South Korean technology giant Samsung Electronics has reported an over 18-fold jump in second quarter operating profits on AI-driven demand. The world's largest memory chip maker made over 89 trillion won, or $62 billion US dollars, between April and June. That's up 1,814% on the year. Yesterday, another South Korean chip maker, SK Hynix, posted the equivalent of 64

0: billion US dollars in its second quarter profits, a rise of just over 1,200%. Now, the weather mainly cloudy with a few showers and thunderstorms. Showers will be heavy at times at first, moderate east to southeasterly winds. The outlook still a few showers tomorrow. Showers will be heavier at times with thunderstorms over the weekend. Temperatures currently 28 degrees. The humidity is 84%. The thunderstorm warning is in force. The news from RTHK.
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It's Nicola Hall here with you for the second hour of Nonstop Classics on Radio 4. Welcome if you've just joined us, as we now hear music by Johann Sebastian Bach in an arrangement by Ferruccio Busoni. And this is the choral prelude, Nun kommt der Heidenheiland. It's played in this recording by Vladimir Horowitz.

Starting us off in the second hour of Nonstop Classics, we heard Vladimir Horowitz with the choral prelude Nun kommt der Heidenheiland, BWV 660, by Johann Sebastian Bach. We continue now with music by Schubert, and we're going to hear a work for tenor, horn and piano by him. This is called Auf dem Strom, Deutsch 943, and Auf dem Strom translated as On the River. And this is one of the last songs that Schubert wrote. It was composed in the final year of his life in 1828. And it was featured in Schubert's lucrative public benefit concert, which was held in the hall of the Vienna Philharmonic Society in March that year to mark the first anniversary of Beethoven's death. And in fact, it was created specifically for this occasion and was designed as a showcase for one of the leading tenors of the day, Ludwig Tietze. And on that occasion, Schubert himself played the piano part. Well, it's quite classical in form, and it has hints of Mozart, and it features an elegant interplay between tenor, piano and horn. The music's retrospective feel is made quite clear in the second verse, where Schubert introduces an almost verbatim quotation from Beethoven's Eroica Symphony as an overt homage to the composer whom Schubert revered and yet never dared approach. Auf dem Strom by Schubert, performed in this recording by tenor Ian Bostridge, with pianist Leif Uwe Ansnes and horn player Timothy Brown.

0: Auf dem Strom, On the River, Deutsch 943 by Schubert, work for tenor, horn and piano, performed there by Ian Bostridge, Timothy Brown and Leif-Uwe Andsnes.
1: 啱欣賞過音樂係舒伯特嘅《在河上》D943，當中男高音係博斯列茲，作伴奏嘅有鋼琴家安涅斯同埋圓號演奏家布朗。之前我哋仲有欣賞過係巴克嘅《請來萬邦的救主》BWV660，彈奏鋼琴嘅係何路域茲。
0: You're listening to Nonstop Classics here on Radio 4, and we continue now with pretty much up-to-date work, in fact dating from 1981, and it's a large-scale work for chorus and orchestra by the American composer John Adams that we're going to hear. This is called Harmonium, and it's a work which sets three poems, one by John Donne, and that's called Negative Love or The Nothing, and then there follow two settings of poems by Emily Dickinson. We're going to hear Because I Could Not Stop for Death, and Wild Nights. And in this recording, we hear the Atlanta Symphony Chorus and Orchestra, conducted by Robert Shaw.

0: That was the Atlanta Symphony Chorus and Orchestra, conducted by Robert Shaw. In Harmonium, a large-scale work for chorus and orchestra by John Adams, that work written in 1981.
1: 指揮家、桑雅帶領亞特蘭大交響樂團及合唱團為我們演繹過亞當士的和諧。
0: Well, that concludes the second hour of Nonstop Classics today. And if you can stay tuned for the final hour of the programme, we've got music by Scott Joplin, Herbert Howells and Sibelius coming up right after the news.

0: RTHK, the news at 12 with Robert Kemp. A drone has hit a US-owned gas storage tanker at Egypt's Mediterranean port of Damietta. That's according to British maritime security firm Ambre. A statement from Egypt's petroleum ministry confirmed a fire at the port, but made no mention of a drone attack and did not provide a cause for the incident. Reporter asked US President Donald Trump about the attack.
1: I've been briefed. It's a little more of the same, but it's going to be straightening out.
0: The US military says it has completed retaliatory strikes on Iran. They are the first attacks on Iranian soil in nearly a week. U.S. Central Command said the heavy strikes were a response to Tuesday's attempted missile attacks on U.S. forces. The U.S. said its forces had struck dozens of Revolutionary Guard targets, including military command centers. Mourners have gathered in Baghdad for the funeral of members of Iraq's Popular Mobilization Forces, or PMF. The Shiite paramilitary group aligned with Iran said it suffered casualties in airstrikes carried out on Tuesday by US and Saudi forces. The PMF is formally integrated into Iran's state security system. This cleric called on Baghdad to act.
2: We were shocked by the martyrdom of a group of our sacred Popular Mobilization Forces members at the hands of the Zionist American forces and, unfortunately, with the participation of the Saudi forces, whom we believed to be our neighbors. This cowardly and heinous act targeting the Popular Mobilization Forces requires the government to take the necessary measures against these violations of Iraq's sovereignty.
0: Japan says 28 people are now known to have died in the 7.1 magnitude earthquake that hit Kumamoto Prefecture on Tuesday. Government spokesman Minoru Kihara told reporters that the figure includes those whose deaths are under investigation in relation to the quake. The Food and Environmental Hygiene Department's Centre for Food Safety says it has found no cases of excessive lead in powdered infant formula in Hong Kong.
3: The Center for Food Safety began testing after Macau authorities found a batch with lead exceeding its permissible levels. The center said between Saturday and Tuesday it tested over 50 samples of powdered infant and follow-up formula, including 11 batches of 800-gram Frisolac Prestige Stage 1 infant formula. Hong Kong's statutory standard is 0.01 of milligram of lead per kilo. In a statement late last night, the centre said it would continue to collect samples for testing.
0: French teenager has been fined after pleading guilty to a public nuisance charge in Singapore for a straw-licking stunt. Tom McLinden reports.
4: Judge Kelly Ho fined Didier Gaspard Owen Maximilian $600 Singapore. In March, the 19-year-old put a straw he had licked back into an orange juice vending machine. He posted the act on social media and it went viral, prompting a backlash. His defense team said while hygiene was compromised, nobody used the straw, so there was no evidence of harm. It also said Maximilian had pleaded guilty at the earliest possible opportunity.
0: In a majority decision, the U.S. Federal Reserve has kept its key interest rate unchanged in a range of 3.5% to 3.75%. Three of its 12 policymakers dissented. They had wanted a quarter point hike. Speaking later at a press conference, Fed Chairman Kevin Warsh said the U.S. Central Bank's 2% inflation target remained in place, but he said he wasn't just looking at the Fed's usual measure of inflation known as PCE.
5: Broadly, if you said to me standing in front of you, I abide fully by the strategy document, we're going to deliver 2% inflation and not a whisper more. But to achieve that, I'm looking at a broader set of inflation data than PCE. So without sort of fully revealing my cards, I'm trying to understand, like my colleagues, what's the underlying generalized change in prices that are happening in the economy.
0: South Korean technology giant Samsung Electronics has reported an over 18-fold jump in second quarter operating profit on AI-driven demand. The world's largest memory chipmaker made over 89 trillion won, or $62 billion, between April and June. That's up 1,814% on the year. Yesterday, another South Korean chipmaker, SK Hynix, posted the equivalent of $64 billion in second quarter profits, a rise of just over 1,200%. Quick look at the weather, mainly cloudy with occasional showers and squally thunderstorms. Temperatures can be 28 degrees. The humidity stands at 91% and the thunderstorm warning is in force. That's the news from RTHK.
6: The chief executive is leading the government to draft the first Hong Kong's five-year plan, which is closely related to you and me. In the next 5 years, Hong Kong should further improve its competitiveness, consolidate and enhance

0: enhance its strengths, seize opportunities from national development, and strive for faster economic growth and better livelihoods. The Chief Executive has instructed the Constitutional and Mainland Affairs Bureau to hold a public consultation. We welcome your views. 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
1: 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Hong Kong Park enjoys distinctive edges of One River Two Banks and One Zone Two Parks, serving as the nation's testing ground for institutional innovation. Construction is in full swing, with the first three Phase One buildings already open. We aim to enhance the cross-boundary flow of innovation elements, talent, capital, materials and data to build a world-class INT hub and a critical national innovation base.

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1: Welcome back to the programme and the final hour of Non-Stop Classics today here on Radio 4 with me, Nicola Hall. Starting off now with music by Scott Joplin and an arrangement of a Mexican serenade, Solace, dating from 1909. And this is Itzhak Perlman revisiting an old tradition of transcribing for the violin works composed for other instruments, something that is rather regrettably perhaps fallen into disuse. It was very popular with Fritz Kreisler and Jascha Heifetz, but Itzhak Perlman revisiting that particular tradition and bringing to life the music of Scott Joplin for violin and piano. And his arrangements are faithful to Scott Joplin's original style while adding to the music the incomparable colour range of the classical violin. So Solace by Scott Joplin, arranged by Itzhak Perlman, and played now by Itzhak Perlman and Andre Previn.

Solace, a Mexican serenade dating from 1909 by Scott Joplin, an arrangement for violin and piano by Itzhak Perlman. And it was played there by Itzhak Perlman and Andre Previn. We continue now with music by the English composer, organist and teacher Herbert Howells, and a work dating from 1938. And it was 3 years earlier that, sadly, Herbert Howells' only son died of polio, aged 9 years old. And it was a devastating moment in his life, and he was emotionally paralysed for quite some time, but then began to pick up composition again as a means of purging the ghost of his son. And before Michael Howells' death, Herbert Howells had begun composing work for string orchestra to commemorate the recent death of Elgar, and in 1938 he completed it, giving it the title Concerto for String Orchestra. Well, not all of it was new. The first movement was an extensive reworking of the Ebullient Preludio from an earlier string orchestra suite of 1917, and the second movement of which became a separate work, in fact, the Elegy for Viola, String Quartet and Strings, one of the composer's most beautiful orchestral works. The second movement, jointly commemorating Sir Edward Elgar and Michael Howells, and Howells called it submissive and memorial in its intention and purpose. And the third movement of the Concerto for String Orchestra balances the first in its energy and drive. Here it is, the Concerto for String Orchestra by Herbert Howells, and it's played by the Royal Liverpool Philharmonic Orchestra, conducted now by Vernon Handley.

0: the concerto for string orchestra dating from 1938 by the English composer, organist and teacher Herbert Howells. Vernon Handley conducted the Royal Liverpool Philharmonic Orchestra.
1: 康特利带领皇家利物浦管弦乐团为我们演绎过贺维士的协奏曲。之前我们仲有欣赏过是祖比连的墨西哥夜曲，当中拉奏小提琴的是皮尔文，弹奏钢琴的是普列文。
0: You're listening to Nonstop Classics on Radio 4, and it's time now for our final work in today's programme. We're going to hear orchestral music by Sibelius and the Swan of Tuonela, Opus 22. Number 2, originally written as a prelude to an unfinished opera in 1893. It's a symphonic legend, and Tuonela being the Finnish equivalent of Hades, the land of death, the hell of Finnish mythology. And Sibelius's tone poem depicting the legendary swan and its darkly mysterious habitat. The instrumentation utilises the sombre spectrum of the orchestra with oboe, bass clarinet, bassoons, horns, trombones, timpani, bass drum, harp and strings, all used to paint the black river upon which glides the swan, whose song is sung by the solo English horn. In this recording, the soloist is Patrick McFarland, and we hear the Atlanta Symphony Orchestra, conducted by Yoel Levy.

0: The Swan of Tuonela, Opus 22, Number 2 by Sibelius, played there by Patrick McFarland, the cor anglais player, depicting the swan, and the Atlanta Symphony Orchestra, conducted by Yoel Levy.
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0: The final hour of Nonstop Classics today has brought us music by Scott Joplin, Herbert Howells, and their Sibelius. Thanks so much for joining me. Until the next time, from me, Nicola.

0: Tidbits
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2: This is the Children's Corner on Art Tidbits, and I'm Jessica Ng. Aaron Copland's Appalachian Spring, for which he earned the Pulitzer Prize in Music in 1945, features this well-known melody, Simple Gifts, which he penned in 1944. The tune was inspired by an old hymn called 'Tis the Gift to be Simple, which was written in 1848 by Elder Joseph Brackett, a follower of the Shakers, or the United Society of Believers in Christ's Second Appearing. The Shakers were a religious group founded in England in the 18th century by Anne Lee, who advocated for gender equality, communal life and celibacy. Now, the Shakers got their moniker from the frenzied worship ceremonies that featured dancing and shaking. Let's have a listen to this recording featuring Irving Fine's adaptation of Simple Gifts, performed by the Elgin Symphony Orchestra and the St. Charles Singers. They were led by conductor Robert Hansen and choirmaster Jeffrey Hunt.

In 1950, Copland included Simple Gifts once more in his first collection of old American songs for voice and piano. This song would later be orchestrated. The English songwriter Sidney Carter gave Simple Gifts a boost to its cultural profile by using it in his 1963 hymn, Lord of the Dance. The positive message of Simple Gifts and its ties to American heritage continue to earn it widespread acclaim. Moreover, it boasts a simple tune that kids can remember, and for that reason is often featured in many children's songbooks and hymnals. Ultimately, Copland's Simple Gifts is a musical gift that keeps on giving.

RTHK, the news at 1 with Robert Kemp. The headlines: Hong Kong and Shenzhen signed an agreement on the co-location arrangement for the redeveloped Huanggang port. The independent committee investigating the Wangfuk court fire publishes witness statements from key parties. And a drone has hit a US-owned gas storage tanker at Egypt's Mediterranean port in Damietta. Hong Kong and Shenzhen have signed an agreement on the co-location arrangement for the redeveloped Huanggang port in Shenzhen. The Hong Kong port area will be established from tomorrow. The official opening day

0: date has not yet been set. It will be determined by the Guangdong and the Hong Kong SAR governments. Wendy Wong has more.
1: Security Minister Chris Tang and Shenzhen Vice Mayor Luo Huanghao signed the arrangement at the central government offices. Tang said the signing of the cooperation arrangement and the right to use agreement marks an important milestone in the preparatory work for the port's opening. He said the SAR government would continue to work closely with Shenzhen to take forward preparatory tasks in an orderly manner. These include systems testing and drills. The redeveloped Huanggang port is said to be the most important 24-hour passenger land boundary control point between Hong Kong and Shenzhen. The co-location arrangement will allow travellers to complete both Hong Kong and mainland immigration formalities in a single stop. The overall clearance time will be reduced from around 30 minutes to about 5. The design flow of the redeveloped port will increase to 200,000 passenger trips per day and could be further increased to about 300,000 upon the future commissioning of the MTR's Northern Link spur line.
0: The Independent Committee investigating the Wangfuk Court fire has published witness statements from several key individuals who did not give verbal submissions during the public hearings. The sixth and final round of evidential hearings investigating the deadly blaze, which claimed 168 lives, ended last month. LBC reports.
2: Ho Kin Yip, then director of Prestige Construction and Engineering, the main contractor for Wangfuk Court's renovation project, was among those who did not attend any of the hearing sessions. In his witness statements, Ho denied allegations that Prestige was involved in bid rigging to win the $330 million contract at Wangfuk Court. He said margins for such projects were very small and that animosity and competition between Prestige and other bidders was high. Ho and another Prestige director, Hao Wah Kim, were earlier charged with manslaughter along with other offences. Peggy Wong, a Taipo district councillor and former consultant to the owner's corporation of Wangfuk Court, also handed in two witness statements. During the hearings, Wong had faced allegations from several Wangfuk Court residents that she played a role in pushing the renovation project forward. The district councillor said she had never offered any advice on selecting contractors, evaluating submitted tenders and preparing project budgets.
0: Food and Environmental Hygiene Department's Centre for Food Safety says it has found no cases of excessive lead in powdered infant formula in Hong Kong. Carlos Esqueta reports.
3: The Centre for Food Safety began testing after Macau authorities found a batch with lead exceeding its permissible levels. The centre said between Saturday and Tuesday it tested over 50 samples of powdered infant and follow-up formula, including 11 batches of 800-gram Frisolac Prestige Stage 1 infant formula. Hong Kong's statutory standard is 0.01 of milligram of lead per kilo. In a statement late last night, the centre said it would continue to collect samples for testing.
0: A drone has hit a US-owned gas storage tanker at Egypt's Mediterranean port of Damietta. That's according to British maritime security firm Ambre. A statement from Egypt's petroleum ministry confirmed a fire at the port but made no mention of a drone attack and did not provide a cause for the incident. Reporter asked US President Donald Trump about the attack and whether Iran was involved.
4: I've been briefed. It's a little more of the same, but it's going to be straightening out.
0: U.S. military says it has completed retaliatory strikes on Iran. They are the first attacks on Iranian soil in nearly a week. U.S. Central Command said the heavy strikes were a response to Tuesday's attempted missile attacks on U.S. forces. The U.S. said its forces had struck dozens of Revolutionary Guard targets, including military command centers. Mourners have gathered in Baghdad for the funeral of members of Iraq's Popular Mobilization Forces, or PMF. The Shiite paramilitary group, aligned with Iran, said it suffered casualties in airstrikes carried out on Tuesday by US and Saudi forces. The PMF is formally integrated into Iraq's state security system. This cleric called on Baghdad to act.
5: We were shocked by the martyrdom of a group of our sacred Popular Mobilization Forces members at the hands of the Zionist American forces and, unfortunately, with the participation of the Saudi forces, whom we believed to be our neighbors. This cowardly and heinous act targeting the Popular Mobilization Forces requires the government to take the necessary measures against these violations of Iraq's sovereignty.
0: The United Nations has warned that a surge in attacks involving Iran, the US and Saudi Arabia risks expanding the Middle East conflict. At a press conference in New York, Deputy UN spokesman Farhan Haq said UN Security General Antonio Guterres wanted a greater focus on diplomacy.
6: The Secretary General has been worried for some time that if the parties do not return to negotiations, you could have a widening of the conflict, and that seems to be what has been happening in recent hours.
0: French teenager has been fined after pleading guilty to a public nuisance charge in Singapore for a straw-licking stunt. Tom McLendon reports.
7: Judge Kelly Ho fined Didier Gaspard Owen Maximilian $600 Singapore. In March, the 19-year-old put a straw he had licked back into an orange juice vending machine. He posted the act on social media and it went viral, prompting a backlash. His defence team said while hygiene was compromised, nobody used the straw, so there was no evidence of harm. It also said Maximilian had pleaded guilty at the earliest possible opportunity.
0: In a majority decision, the US Federal Reserve has kept its key interest rate unchanged in a range of 3.5% to 3.75%. Three of its 12 policymakers dissented. They had wanted a quarter point hike. Speaking later at a press conference, Fed Chairman Kevin Warsh said the US Central Bank's 2% inflation target remained in place. But he said he wasn't just looking at the Fed's usual measure of inflation, known as PCE.
8: Broadly, if you said to me standing in front of you, I abide fully by the strategy document, we're going to deliver 2% inflation and not a whisper more. But to achieve that, I'm looking at a broader set of inflation data than PCE. So without sort of fully revealing my cards, I'm trying to understand, like my colleagues, what's the underlying generalized change in prices that are happening in the economy.
0: Operations have begun at a new sea railway link at Xiamen Port in Fujian. As the railway runs alongside the quay, operators can transfer cargo to the trains. The automated terminal is designed to handle an annual throughput of 250,000 standard containers each year. Canadian Prime Minister Mark Carney says Canada is working to have a more stable trading relationship with the United States. Speaking to reporters, he played down the idea of curbing oil supplies to the US to gain leverage in a trade war, saying that would harm Canada's reputation.
9: It's important. Being a reliable supplier is important. Canadians are reliable. Canadians can be trusted. One of the things that you see in the world, we have many exports and commodities. One of the biggest commodities, arguably the best, is trust. People trust us. And so when you're a supplier of a key commodity, key service, you got to think really hard about not supplying.
0: U.S. President Donald Trump says that new British Prime Minister Andy Burnham had told him he planned to open up the North Sea to oil development, a move that would mark a shift in the country's energy policy. Trump was speaking to reporters in the Oval Office.
4: You have among the finest oil, it's the best oil anywhere on the planet, and it's unbelievable plenty. You don't have to pay Norway triple what it costs them to take out. You have your own oil and gas. If you use the North Sea, the UK will be a really rich country. I cannot get the point across. The new gentleman, when I spoke to him, he said he's going to open up the North Sea. Let's see if that.
0: South Korean technology giant Samsung Electronics has reported an over 18-fold jump in second quarter operating profit on AI-driven demand. The world's largest memory chip maker made over 89 trillion won, or $62 billion, between April and June. That's up 1,814% on the year. Yesterday, another South Korean chipmaker, SK Hynix, posted the equivalent of $64 billion in second quarter profits, a rise of just over 1,200%. Conservation milestone in Nepal has seen the country's tiger population rise by 20% in the past 4 years, reinforcing the Himalayan nation's reputation as a success story in big cat conservation. Jamie Clark has the details.
10: In the latest nationwide survey, wildlife officials in Nepal deployed more than 3,600 motion-sensitive cameras, with experts analysing thousands of images to identify individual tigers by their distinctive stripe patterns. The cameras covered more than 7,300 square kilometres of Nepal's southern plains that are home to the predators. That's an area equivalent to more than six Hong Kongs. The analysis found tiger numbers had increased from 355 in 2022 to an estimated 429. Hari Bhadracharya is senior ecologist in Nepal's conservation department.
11: The reason behind the increasing number of tigers is because we could keep their habitat secure.
10: Deforestation, habitat loss, and poaching have been major challenges for tiger populations across Asia. Nepal has won international praise for reversing the decline. In 2010, the country joined 12 others in pledging to double tiger numbers by 2022. It became the first nation to meet the goal, boosting from 121 to 355 in 13 years.
0: It's just gone 11 minutes past one. Sports is next.
12: Good afternoon, I'm your AI Sports presenter. We start off here at home, and organizers have confirmed that Hong Kong will once again stage the World Rugby Sevens Championships next April at the Kai Tak Sports Park, marking the SAR's return as a key stop on the sports global circuit. Janice Lowe reports.
13: World Rugby announced that all host cities in the 2025-26 season will retain their spots for the upcoming campaign, which serves as a crucial pathway to qualify for the Los Angeles 2028 Olympic Games. It wrote in a statement that the 2027 season will carry added significance as the world's best teams compete for the opportunity to reach the pinnacle tournament. The top eight men's and women's teams will compete across six global events, starting in Dubai and ending in New York, before advancing to the three-event World Championships that kick off in the SAR. The SAR Sevens tournament will be held from April the 9th to the 11th.
12: In football, Liverpool picked up their second straight victory under new boss Andoni Iraola after beating Wrexham 1-0 in a preseason friendly. Teenage forward Rion Gumoha scored from close range in the 75th minute for the Reds, in front of a largely pro-Liverpool crowd of more than 42,000 at Yankee Stadium. Liverpool's latest win followed their 4-2 victory over Sunderland in Nashville this past weekend. Also in football, Bayern Munich have officially welcomed their newest signing, left-back Nathaniel Brown, by presenting him at an event in southern Germany. The reigning German champions have signed the former Eintracht Frankfurt player, who will be playing as number 11 for the team, on a 5-year contract. Brown spoke about his ambitions in Munich.
14: Ja, ich will einfach zeigen, was ich kann.
11: I just want to show what I can do. I know what I am good at, and I know what I can't do yet. I spoke to coach, and he showed me what I need to improve on, and what I'm already doing well. And we talked about everything. He showed me the play. My goals are simply to play as many matches as possible, to help the team, and ultimately, to score goals.
14: Yeah, I'm in the Tito tour.
12: And finally, in tennis, Philippine star Alex Ayala continues to roll at the Washington, D.C. Open. The world number 28, who is making her debut at the WTA and ATP 500 tournament, defeated reigning champion Leila Fernandez 6-2, 7-6 to reach the quarterfinals. Ayala battled back from 5-1 down in the second set to book her place in the next round. Staying in Washington and in the men's draw, defending champion Alex de Minaur beat Stefanos Tsitsipas in straight sets to move into the quarterfinals. The world number 6 needed just over 2 hours to dispatch his Greek opponent, setting up an all-Australian last eight clash with 17-year-old Cruz Hewitt. Also through is home favorite Taylor Fritz, who advanced to his third consecutive quarterfinal at the tournament by defeating Poland's Kamil Majczak. And that's your look at sport.
0: Now, the weather mainly cloudy with occasional showers and squally thunderstorms. Showers will be heavy at times. At first, moderate east to southeasterly winds. The outlook, occasional showers tomorrow. Showers will be heavy at times with thunderstorms during the weekend to Monday. Temperatures can be 28 degrees, the humidity is 88%, and the thunderstorm warning is in force. To end the news, top stories once again. Hong Kong and Shenzhen signed an agreement on the co-location arrangement for the redevelopment for the redeveloped Huanggang port, and the independent committee investigating the Wangfuk Court fire publishes witness statements from key individuals. And that's the news from RTHK.

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1: You've just heard the violinist Alina Abramova playing Johann Sebastian Bach's Violin Concerto No. 2 in E major, BWV 1042. And that was the first movement. This performance was given by the BBC Scottish Symphony Orchestra, led by the harpsichordist Nicholas Kramer. Before that, we had Thibaut Garcia on the guitar performing Tanzmann's aria from Inventions, Hommage à Bach. And at the very beginning of the section, we had the pianist Jan Leszczycki playing Chopin's Prelude No. 12 and 13.
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1: We started with the tenor Shi Yijie, accompanied by the pianist Chen Sa, performing Lu Zaiyi's The Bridge. Following that, we had something adapted from the Ruan Sextet by Liu Xing, the Tuesday Gathering Zongyuan Quartet, performed by the Zhang Hongyan Plucking Band. Concluding the section, we had He Li Ran's Hakka Strings Erhu Concerto featuring Yang Che on the Erhu. Chu Chunchuan led the Taoyuan Chinese Orchestra in that performance.
0: 咁呢首咧相当有趣嘅二胡协奏曲啊，就将我哋今集一时之选带到终结啦。为你做英语节目介绍嘅系 Jessica 吴艺晴，我系马莹莹，多谢你收听啊，我哋下次再见啦。

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0: RTHK, the news at 2 with Awesome Khan. Hong Kong and Shenzhen have signed an agreement on the co-location arrangement for the redeveloped Huanggang Port in Shenzhen. The Hong Kong port area will be established from tomorrow. The official opening date has not yet been set. It will be determined by the Guangdong and Hong Kong SAR governments. Wendy Wong has more.
1: Security Minister Chris Tang and Shenzhen Vice Mayor Luo Huanghao signed the arrangement at the central government offices. Tang said the signing of the cooperation arrangement and the right-to-use agreement marks an important milestone in the preparatory work for the port's opening. He said the SAR government would continue to work closely with Shenzhen to take forward preparatory tasks in an orderly manner. These include systems testing and drills.
0: The independent committee investigating the Wong Fuk court fire has published witness statements from several key individuals who did not give verbal submissions during the public hearings. The sixth and final round of evidential hearings investigating the deadly blaze, which claimed 168 lives, ended this month. Elvis Yu reports.
2: Ho Kin Yip, then director of Prestige Construction and Engineering, the main contractor for Wong Fuk court's renovation project, was among those who did not attend any of the hearing sessions. In his witness statements, Ho denied allegations that Prestige was involved

0: in bid rigging to win the $330 million contract at one for court. He said margins for such projects were very small and that animosity and competition between Prestige and other bidders was high. Ho and another Prestige director, Hua Qin, were earlier charged with manslaughter along with other offenses. Peggy Wong, a Taipo district councillor and former consultant to the owners' corporation of Wang Fuk Court, also handed in two witness statements. During the hearings, Wong had faced allegations from several Wang Fuk Court residents that she played a role in pushing the renovation projects forward. The district councillor said she had never offered any advice on selecting contractors, evaluating submitted tenders, and preparing project budgets.
1: Japan says 30 people are now known to have died in the 7.1 magnitude earthquake that hit Kumamoto Prefecture on Tuesday. Government spokesman Minoru Kihara told reporters that the figures include those whose deaths are under investigation in relation to the quake. Operations have begun at a new sea railway link at Xiamen Port in Fujian. As the railway runs alongside the quay, operators can transfer cargo to the trains. The automated terminal is designed to handle an annual throughput of 250,000 standard containers each year. A drone has hit a U.S.-owned gas storage tank at Egypt's Mediterranean port of Damietta. That's according to British maritime security firm Ambry. A statement from Egypt's petroleum ministry confirmed a fire at the port but made no mention of a drone attack and did not provide a cause for the incident. A reporter asked U.S. President Donald Trump about the attack and whether Iran was involved.
2: I've been briefed. It's a little more of the same, but it's going to be straightening out. It's going to be straightening out.
1: In a majority decision, the U.S. Federal Reserve has kept its key interest rate unchanged in a range of 3.5 to 3.75%. Three of its 12 policymakers dissented. They had wanted a quarter point hike. Speaking later at a press conference, Fed Chairman Kevin Warsh said the U.S. Central Bank's 2% inflation target remained in place, but he said he wasn't just looking at the Fed's usual measure of inflation, known as PCE.
3: Broadly, if you said to me standing in front of you, I abide fully by the strategy document, we're going to deliver 2% inflation and not a whisper more. But to achieve that, I'm looking at a broader set of inflation data than PCE. So without sort of fully revealing my cards, I'm trying to understand, like my colleagues, what's the underlying generalized change in prices that are happening in the economy.
1: A French teenager has been fined after pleading guilty to a public nuisance charge in Singapore for a straw-licking stunt. Tom McLinden reports.
4: Judge Kelly Ho fined Didier Gaspard Owen Maximilian $600 Singapore. In March, the 19-year-old put a straw he had licked back into an orange juice vending machine. He posted the act on social media and it went viral, prompting a backlash. His defense team said while hygiene was compromised, nobody used the straw, so there was no evidence of harm. It also said Maximilian had pleaded guilty at the earliest possible opportunity.
1: Look at the weather. Cloudy with occasional showers, squally thunderstorms. Showers will be heavy at first, moderate east to southeasterly winds. Looking ahead, occasional showers tomorrow, and it'll be heavy at times during the weekend. Thunderstorm warning is in effect. Current temperature 27 degrees, relative humidity 88%. The news from RTHK.
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7: 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Safeguarding national security is our responsibility. Let's participate.

0: RTHK, the news at 3 with Sachin Karpi. Hong Kong and Shenzhen have signed an agreement on the co-location arrangement for the redeveloped Huanggang port in Shenzhen. The Hong Kong port area will be established tomorrow. The official opening date is to be announced later. It will be determined by the Guangdong and the Hong Kong SAR governments. Wendy Wong has more.
1: Security Minister Chris Tang and Shenzhen Vice Mayor Luo Huanghao signed the arrangement at the central government offices. Tang said the signing of the cooperation arrangement and the right to use agreement marks an important milestone in the preparatory work for the port's opening. He said the SAR government would continue to work closely with Shenzhen to take forward preparatory tasks in an orderly manner. These include systems testing and drills.
0: The independent committee investigating the Wang Fuk Court fire has published witness statements from several key individuals who did not give verbal submissions during the public hearings. The sixth and final round of evidential hearings investigating the blaze, which claimed 168 lives, ended earlier this month. Elvis Yu reports.
2: Ho Kin Yip, then director of Prestige Construction and Engineering, the main contractor for Wang Fuk Court's renovation project, was among those who did not attend any of the hearing sessions. In his witness statements, Ho denied allegations that Prestige was involved in bid rigging to win the $330 million contract at Wang Fuk Court. He said margins for such projects were very small and that animosity and competition between Prestige and other bidders was high. Ho and another Prestige director, Hao Wah-Kim, were earlier charged with manslaughter along with other offences. Peggy Wong, a Taipo district councillor and former consultant to the owner's corporation of Wang Fuk Court, also handed in two witness

0: statements. During the hearings, Wong had faced allegations from several Wangfuk Court residents that she played a role in pushing the renovation projects forward. The district councillor said she had never offered any advice on selecting contractors, evaluating submitted tenders, and preparing project budgets.
1: The Water Supplies Department says it expects to gradually restore water supply to areas in Tuen Mun by 7 p.m. Water supply to four estates and a secondary school in Tuen Mun was suspended from Tuesday night to yesterday morning after the department received reports of leakage from a water pipe located in a construction site on Castle Peak Road near Phu Phat Lane. Supply was again suspended last night after a new leak was found. Authorities in Japan say the death toll in the earthquake that hit the country's Kyushu Island on Tuesday has now risen to 30. The 7.1 magnitude tremor in Kumamoto Prefecture caused widespread damage, flattening homes, damaging bridges, triggering fires, and leaving tens of thousands of residents without power and water. Officials said they have now extracted four bodies from the mass of rubble, steel, and wires of the Aeon shopping mall after a suspected gas blast following the quake. A drone has hit a U.S.-owned gas storage tanker in Egypt's Mediterranean port of Damietta. That's according to British maritime security firm Ambry. A statement from Egypt's petroleum ministry confirmed a fire at the port but made no mention of a drone attack and did not provide a cause for the incident. A reporter asked U.S. President Donald Trump about the attack and whether Iran was involved.
2: I've been briefed. It's a little more of the same, but it's going to be straightening out. It's going to be straightening out.
1: In a majority decision, the U.S. Federal Reserve has kept its interest rate unchanged in a range of 3.5 to 3.75%. Three of its 12 policymakers dissented. They had wanted a quarter point hike. Speaking later at a press conference, Fed Chairman Kevin Warsh said the U.S. Central Bank's 2% inflation target remained in place, but he said he wasn't looking at the Fed's usual measure of inflation known as PCE.
3: Broadly, if you said to me standing in front of you, I abide fully by the strategy document, we're going to deliver 2% inflation and not a whisper more. But to achieve that, I'm looking at a broader set of inflation data than PCE. So without sort of fully revealing my cards, I'm trying to understand, like my colleagues, what's the underlying generalized change in prices that are happening in the economy.
1: And the weather forecast for this afternoon and tonight. Mainly cloudy with occasional showers and squally thunderstorms. Showers will be heavy at times at first. Moderate east to southeasterly winds. The outlook, occasional showers tomorrow. At the observatory, it is 25 degrees and the relative humidity is standing at 92%. The thunderstorm warning is in force. That's the news from RTHK.

Hello and welcome to Concert on 4. I'm your English presenter, Cleo Liang. In today's program, we'll be enjoying violinist Charles Yang and pianist Peter Duggan in Ravel Rhythm and Blues, recorded on the 17th of May 2026 at the Hong Kong City Hall Concert Hall. In this fresh and fun program, Yang won't just be playing violin, he'll also be playing the guitar and providing vocals, and Duggan will take up the melodica as well as playing the piano. We're in for a melange of works, classicals and not at all of the genre, ranging from Monty, Bartok, Gershwin, and Ravel to songs by Sam Cooke, Frank Sinatra, and Bart Howard, Bob Dylan, Harold Arlen, John Lennon, and Paul McCartney, The Animals, and originals by Charles Yang. With

0: me to present this concert in Cantonese is Charles Chick.
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0: Grammy Award-winning artist and recipient of the 2018 Leonard Bernstein Award, Charles Yang has been described by the Boston Globe as one who plays classical violin with the charisma of a rock star. Not only confined to classical styles, Yang's improvisational crossover abilities as a violinist, electric violinist, and vocalist have led him to featured performances at classical festivals and the YouTube Music Awards, TED, and Google Zeitgeist. Peter Duggan prizes versatility as the hallmark of today's musician and advocates for a classical music culture that is inclusive and welcoming to all. That approach has manifested in a multifaceted and dynamic career as a pianist, composer, collaborator, and radio host of NPR's From the Top. A musician equally at home in classical jazz and pop idioms, he has appeared as soloist, recitalist, and chamber musician around the world.
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0: Yang and Duggan open with a classical favorite. Originally composed in 1904, Vittorio Monti's Csárdás stands as the definitive homage to the Hungarian folk dance of the same name. The work is modeled after the traditional Csárdás structure, which contrasts a slow, soulful introduction, lassù, with a high-velocity, virtuosic frisk. In this special arrangement by Yang and Duggan, the duo breathes fresh contemporary life into Monty's classic by leaning into the improvisational roots of Romani music, layering the original's rapid-fire staccato and

shimmering harmonics with their own signature rhythmic drive. Next, Yang and Duggan will bring us Bartok's Romanian folk dances. After a two-year hiatus from composing, Bartok took up the pen again in 1915. And it is no surprise that one of his first compositions of this period is this suite. Between 1909 and 1914, Bartok took numerous trips to the Transylvanian region, where he recorded and transcribed the music of the local Romanian population, finding Romanian folk music to be much richer in its variety than that of Hungary and quite stimulating in his quest for new and exciting elements to introduce to 20th century art music. Coming to the stage now are Charles Yang on violin, guitar, and vocals, as well as Peter Duggan on piano and melodica, performing Charles Yang and Peter Duggan's arrangement of Monty's Tradish, Bartok's Romanian Folk Dances, Yang and Duggan's arrangement of Sam Cooke's A Change Is Gonna Come, and finishing with Yang and Duggan's arrangement of Gershwin's Summertime from Porgy and Bess.

0: 大家好。
1: 大家好, how's everyone doing? Hong Kong. My God. Look at this full, we can barely see you because of these lights, but it's a beautiful crowd. It is a beautiful, beautiful crowd. And I can't tell you, first of all, Peter Dugan over here.
2: This is my first time here and I'm loving it.
1: Peter and I met at Juilliard, and we were just the crazy kids in practice rooms, you know, practicing Franck and Beethoven together and then playing blues, as you can tell from this last piece, which was not written by us, but we kind of altered it a lot. So please don't kill us for that, but a lot of this program is really based off just our heroes and what inspired us to kind of do what we do. I mean, Peter grew up playing gospel and jazz. I grew up playing the blues in Texas, but are deeply rooted in classical music, the both of us. So finding ways to kind of bring it in a new way or how to transcribe different things is a lot of fun for us. So this next piece is by the one and only Béla Bartók.
2: And he loved just transcribing songs the same way that we do. They're just slightly different types of songs. But these are essentially transcriptions that he made of Romanian folk dances. So anything else to say about that, Charles?
1: No, sir. Let's just play.

0: Charles Yang, ladies and gentlemen.
1: Very good.
0: So, Sam Cooke was one of the great American musicians, and we're going to continue with another one of our favorites, George Gershwin, who really was such an influential composer in his ability to bring different kinds of music onto the concert stage. And it's a huge inspiration for us. So we're going to do one of our favorites, Summertime. I'm going to play this little piano.
1: Oh, baby piano, Peter. Very good.

0: We were just enjoying Charles Yang performing on violin, guitar, and vocals, and Peter Duggan on piano and melodica, bringing us Yang and Duggan's arrangement of Monty's Chardash, Bartok's Romanian Folk Dances, Yang and Duggan's arrangement of Sam Cooke's A Change Is Gonna Come, and Yang and Duggan's arrangement of Gershwin's Summertime from Porgy and Bess.
1: 小提琴家杨洋联同钢琴家杜根带嚟过蒙蒂嘅查尔达斯、巴托嘅罗马尼亚民族舞曲、高克嘅改变即将到来，以及戈舒荣嘅波基与贝斯当中嘅夏日时光。接住落嚟，佢哋会带嚟两首乐曲，分别系杨洋亲自创作嘅《Loopy》，以及拉威尔嘅 G 大调第二小提琴奏鸣曲。拉威尔呢一首第二小提琴奏鸣曲一共有三个乐章。第一乐章是一段迷人而且具现代感近乎田园风格的音乐，展现了一种飘浮的调性。第二乐章直接致敬拉威尔在1928年美国巡演期间所仰慕的美国爵士乐风格。乐章运用了弦乐拨奏、滑音技巧，即是蓝调音，以及一种小酒馆式的旋律，在跳皮和深情的情绪之间交替变换。而第三乐章对两件乐器而言都是一场技巧上的壮举。这段节奏密集的无穷冻结尾充满了高难度的交错线条和五间段的能量。很快我们就会欣赏到杨洋的 Loopy 以及拉威尔的 G 大调第二小提琴奏鸣曲。
0: In this second musical portion, Yang and Duggan will treat us to Maurice Ravel's Violin Sonata No. 2 in G Major as their classical selection.This is a landmark work known for its deliberate blending of classical structure with American jazz and blues. Written over 4 years, it reflects a 1920s aesthetic that highlights the incompatible nature of the violin and piano, creating a unique sound world characterized by technical virtuosity and witty modernistic colors. Let's give our attention to violinist Charles Yang and pianist Peter Duggan performing Charles Yang's Loopy and Ravel's Violin Sonata No. 2 in G Major.
2: Now, of course, we're going to move from the great Gershwin to the great Yang, as it says on the program here.
3: Yeah, man.
2: No. This is definitely not, I don't know why it's right after Gershwin. But Peter and I just love experimenting, trying new things. And this actually started as me just in my apartment in New York on a couch, sober, I promise. But I accidentlally...played with my bow while I was plucking the strings. I was just plucking the strings and suddenly started making the sound, and then suddenly I was like, well, what happens if I went? And created this kind of technique I didn't learn at Juilliard. And I wrote a whole solo violin piece based on this. And because I was feeling loopy, I named it Loopy. And then we would play it all over the place in recitals. But Peter would have to sit there

0: while I play the solo violin piece.
1: Yeah. It was, I was always very, very sad in those moments. Very jealous.
2: I was sad, too.
1: So then we had the idea that I could compose a piano part to go along with the solo violin part. So
0: Now it's our piece.
1: So he's playing music he wrote, and I'm playing music I wrote.
0: That's it. two different scores. Here's Loopy.

0: Thank you very much. As you can tell, we're pretty loopy. We actually just got in today from Malaysia. Had a 5 a.m. pickup from Malaysia and got here. And it feels good. It feels good to be back. I actually played here 2 years ago. I think it was 2 years ago. Peter's first time. And it just feels great to share music again with you guys, you know, all our music. And we've been playing together for how many years now?
1: 15
0: years? We're like a married couple, you know?
1: thank you.
0: This is our kind of our first stop on our little tour. I mean, Malaysia, we was with an orchestra, but a solo tour, this is our first stop, so you guys really have set the bar pretty high. Thank you so much for coming out.
1: So we're going to play, this is, as we say, the meat and potatoes of the program, the heart of the program in some ways. And Ravel, when he wrote this sonata, was hugely inspired by George Gershwin. The Rhapsody in Blue had just been composed a few years earlier, and you're going to hear elements of Gershwin's music, especially in the second movement, but really throughout. And similarly, Gershwin was a huge fan of Ravel's. So there's this wonderful cross-pollination of musical styles. And we just love this sonata so much, and we're excited to play it for you.

0: very much.
1: We were just enjoying violinist Charles Yang and pianist Peter Duggan performing Charles Yang's Loopy and Ravel's Violin Sonata No. 2 in G Major.
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1: For our final musical portion, Yang and Duggan will bring us a series of not-so-classical works featuring Charles Yang on violin, guitar, and vocals with Peter Duggan on piano. They will begin with Charles Yang's Streets of Berlin, followed by Yang and Duggan's arrangement of Frank Sinatra and Bart Howard's Fly Me to the Moon, then Charles Yang's Roses, then Yang and Duggan's arrangements of Bob Dylan's To Make You Feel My Love, Harold Arlen's Somewhere Over the Rainbow, John Lennon and Paul McCartney's Blackbird, as well as the traditional slash the animal's work, House of the Rising Sun.
3: It's a hard one to do with a little jet lag.

0: hear it, though? The language? So similar with all of the Gershwin and just that combination of sound is just what we're always just kind of really curious about. And so curious that I once played a show in Berlin at the beautiful concert house there. And from there, I finished playing a show, and I met a girl after the show. But it was very innocent, okay? This is the sexy part of the show. It's very innocent, but what we did was we walked around Berlin. I didn't know her, she didn't know me. Well, she came to my show. And we walked around Berlin until the sunrise, and that was it. And I never saw her again.
1: Wow.
0: I told you, this is a sexy part of the show.
1: Wow.
0: And so inspired, yeah. Speaking this voice.
1: Just keep telling the story.
0: My arm is on fire right now.
1: This is called stalling.
0: But it's, just a song that just came to me. That moment was so special that I thought I'd write a song about it. And it's coming out on my next record. So this one is called Streets of Berlin.
2: I'll take it. Take it again. I'm going to do a couple.

Something about love songs. Even though that wasn't a love song. It was a to you love song. Nothing better, though, than the greats. So this next one, I think you all know it. So sing along.

0: you.
1: Come on the road with us. Come on the road.
0: Thank you.
1: Woo! That was popular.
2: Yeah, that's just a little dessert for what's coming next, which is another love song. But a very heart-wrenching
0: another
2: lesson.
0: Sad one. Well, yours are also
2: another
0: sad.
2: Another sad song. I have a lot of. This is what I do. I write when I'm sad. I just write, and sometimes they turn out to be okay songs. This one I wrote in at Juilliard, actually.
3: Yeah.
2: Right. I was practicing the chaconne, the Bach chaconne, the famous Bach chaconne, for solo violin, and I was also going through a breakup. And through that breakup, I just kept having this chord progression in my head and wrote this song. It's not exactly about me, but it's kind of about me. All right.
1: Nothing's exactly about me.
2: This is Roses.

0: remember it now. When the rain is blowing in your face, help me out. There's no one there.
1: The whole world's on your case. Yeah, I got you. I could offer you?
0: I could offer you a warm embrace.
1: To make you feel.
0: To make you feel my love.
1: There you go.
2: There we go.
1: Now together.

0: you for helping us out. Helping me out.
1: They saved you.

0: Thank you, Hong Kong, thank you. We have one more, is that okay? We have one more for you. We love you so, so much. Thank you so much for coming. Just want to thank Premier Performances. Everybody here has been amazing. We just got in like a couple hours ago, and they've just been such pros setting up everything for us. So we just roll in and play. Thank you so much for coming, really. We can't wait to meet you out there afterwards, too. And,
1: yeah.
0: Sing along, always sing along.
2: Yeah.

0: We were just enjoying Charles Yang on violin, guitar, and vocals with Peter Duggan on piano performing Charles Yang's Streets of Berlin, followed by Yang and Duggan's arrangement of Frank Sinatra and Bart Howard's Fly Me to the Moon, Charles Yang's Roses, and then Yang and Duggan's arrangements of Bob Dylan's To Make You Feel My Love, Harold Arlen's Somewhere Over the Rainbow, John Lennon and Paul McCartney's Blackbird, and finally the traditional slash the animals tune, House of the Rising Sun.
1: 小提琴家杨洋加上钢琴家杜根演出过杨洋的柏林街道、新纳屈以及是侯活的带我飞向月球、杨洋的玫瑰、巴布迪伦的让你感受到我的爱、亚伦的彩虹之上、莲龙以及保罗麦卡尼的黑鸟，还有传统民谣动物乐园的日升之屋。观众似乎意犹未尽，不知道杨洋和杜根会不会为我们带来加奏呢？

0: Carl, you are very special. Thank you so, so much.
1: Charles Yang and Peter Duggan have just gifted us with Stand By Me, featuring Yang on violin and vocals with Duggan on piano and melodica as an encore to this fabulously innovative program. 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
1: And with that, this concert on four violinist Charles Yang and pianist Peter Duggan in Ravel Rhythm and Blues comes to a close. This concert was presented by Premier Performances of Hong Kong and was recorded at the Hong Kong City Hall Concert Hall on the 17th of May 2026. Your announcers for this broadcast were Charles Chek and myself, Cleo Liang. The recording engineer was Homan Y. The producer was Charles Chek. Thank you for listening, and goodbye. Hey, who wants to come along on a sonic safari? Come join Saturday Morning on 4 every Saturday from 7 to 9 a.m. for an auditory adventure through the classical oeuvre. On any given episode, you may find yourself traversing the hallways of a medieval monastery, gracing an aristocratic salon, or even in a 21st century sound lab.

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Don't miss this early morning weekly dive into the fun known. Saturday Morning on 4, every Saturday, 7 to 9 a.m.

0: RTHK, the news at 5 with Sachin Karpi. Hong Kong and Shenzhen have signed an agreement on the co-location arrangement for the redeveloped Huanggang port. The Hong Kong port area will be established tomorrow. The official opening date is to be announced later. It will be determined by the Guangdong and the Hong Kong SAR governments. Wendy Wong has more.
1: Security Minister Chris Tang and Shenzhen Vice Mayor Luo Huanghao signed the arrangement at the central government offices. Tang said the signing of the cooperation arrangement and the right to use agreement marks an important milestone in the preparatory work for the port's opening. He said the SAR government would continue to work closely with Shenzhen to take forward preparatory tasks in an orderly manner. These include systems testing and drills.
0: The independent committee investigating the Bang Phuc Court fire has published witness statements from several key individuals who did not give verbal submissions during the public hearings. The sixth and final round of evidential hearings investigating the blaze, which claimed 168 lives, ended earlier this month. Elvis Yu reports.
2: Ho Kin Yip, then director of Prestige Construction and Engineering, the main contractor for Bang Phuc Court's renovation project, was among those who did not attend any of the hearing sessions. In his witness statements, Ho denied allegations that Prestige was involved in bid rigging to win the $330 million contract at Bang Phuc Court. He said margins for such projects were very small and that animosity and competition between Prestige and other bidders was high. Ho and another Prestige director, Hao Wah-Kin, were earlier charged with manslaughter along with other offences. Peggy Wong, a Taipo district councillor and former consultant to the owners' corporation of Bang Phuc Court, also handed in two witness statements. During the hearings, Wong had faced allegations from several Bang Phuc Court residents that she played a role in pushing the renovation project forward. The district councillor said she had never offered any advice on selecting contractors, evaluating submitted tenders and preparing project budgets.
0: The Water Supplies Department says it expects to gradually restore water supply to areas in Tuen Mun by 7 p.m. Water supply to four estates and a secondary school in the district was suspended from Tuesday night to yesterday morning after the department received reports of leakage from a water pipe located in a construction site on Castle Peak Road near Phu Phat Lane. Supply was again suspended last night after a new leak was found. Authorities in Japan say the death toll in the earthquake that hit the country's Kyushu Island on Tuesday has now risen to 34. The 7.1 magnitude tremor in Kumamoto Prefecture caused widespread damage, flattening homes, damaging bridges, triggering fires, and leaving tens of thousands of residents without power and water. Officials said they have now extracted four bodies from the mass of rubble, steel and wires of the Aeon shopping mall after a suspected gas blast following the quake. Residents in Islamabad have voiced their support for protesters in Pakistan-administered Kashmir following the deadly unrest linked to regional elections. Leaders of the Joint Awami Action Committee, the region's main protest

0: protest movement, which was banned by the regional government in June, said more than 30 people were killed in clashes with security forces ahead of the second round of voting. On Monday, the country's ruling party, the Pakistan Muslim League Nawaz, won 9 of the 13 seats contested in the first round. Lawyer Fazal Mahmood Beg said the government was setting a false narrative by blaming India for the unrest.
1: We believe that this is not an election. It is a total fraud. The election should have been conducted in a manner that allowed the people to freely exercise their right to vote and express their opinion. In the current situation, a public movement has emerged as a representative of the people, and they should have been given an opportunity. They wanted electoral reforms. However, a false narrative was created, claiming that India is supporting them. If any institution or the Pakistani establishment has any evidence, then the government of Pakistan should form an impartial judicial commission to conduct a thorough investigation.
0: And the weather forecast for tonight and tomorrow: mainly cloudy with occasional showers and squally thunderstorms. Showers will be heavier in some areas tomorrow. Temperatures will range between 25 and 29 degrees. Moderate east to southeasterly winds. The outlook: showers will be heavy at times with thunderstorms during the weekend until Monday. The rain will continue on Tuesday. At the observatory right now, it's 25 degrees and the relative humidity is standing at 91%. And that's the news from RTHK.

0: 新闻之后带俾你最新一节嘅交通消息。青山公路潭尾段有交通意外，近博围实施单线双程行车，一带慢车。隧道情况：西隧港岛入口，当落道西行龙尾近上环消防局；告士打道东行红隧过海，龙尾湾仔运动场；告士打道西行过海及左转坚拿道天桥，龙尾景隆街；坚拿道天桥过海，龙尾桥面灯位；红隧九龙入口，龙尾喺理工大学。路面情况：港岛区司徒拔道下行皇后大道东，龙尾兆辉台；九龙区观塘绕道往旺角方向，近启德消防局至九龙面粉厂较为车多；渡船街天桥往加士居道近骏发花园慢车，龙尾果栏；加士居道天桥往油麻地方向，龙尾康庄道桥底；广东道南行梳士巴利道，龙尾近尖沙咀消防局；新界区屯门公路往元朗方向，近新墟街市车多，龙尾屯兴路；黄珠路左转屯门公路，龙尾右外村。村日翻嚟有日落之。
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1: That was Mozart's Harpsichord Concerto in G major, K107 number 2, with the harpsichordist Roswitha Trimborn. The Cologne Chamber Orchestra was conducted by Helmut Müller-Bruhl.

0: RTHK, the news at 6 with Sachin Katwi. A Politburo meeting chaired by President and General Secretary of the Communist Party of China Central Committee Xi Jinping has set out priorities for the economy in the second half of 2026. Natalie Cheng reports.
1: Policymakers vowed to step up efforts to boost domestic demand as part of efforts to boost GDP growth. Efforts to fight involution or unhealthy competition among domestic brands were also discussed. The meeting also emphasized accelerating fiscal spending and adopting incremental policies that boost growth. The country must accelerate the pace of fiscal expenditure, the meeting heard. Policymakers highlighted the need to create a strong start for the 15th five-year plan period.
0: Hong Kong and Shenzhen have signed an agreement on the co-location arrangement for the redeveloped Huanggang port. The Hong Kong port area will be established tomorrow. The official opening date is to be announced later. It will be determined by the Guangdong and the Hong Kong SAR governments. Wendy Wong has more.
2: Security Minister Chris Tang and Shenzhen Vice Mayor Luo Huanghao signed the arrangement at the central government offices. Tang said the signing of the cooperation arrangement and the right-to-use agreement marks an important milestone in the preparatory work for the port's opening. He said the SAR government would continue to work closely with Shenzhen to take forward preparatory tasks in an orderly manner. These include systems testing and drills.
0: The independent committee investigating the Wang Fuk Court fire has published witness statements from several key individuals who did not give verbal submissions during the public hearings. The sixth and final round of evidential hearings investigating the blaze, which claimed 168 lives, ended earlier this month. Elvis Yu reports.
3: Ho Kin Yip, then director of Prestige Construction and Engineering, the main contractor for Wang Fuk Court's renovation project, was among those who did not attend any of the hearing sessions. In his witness statements, Ho denied allegations that Prestige was involved in bid rigging to win the $330 million contract at Wang Fuk Court. He said margins for such projects were very small and that animosity and competition between Prestige and other bidders was high. Ho and another Prestige director, Hao Wah-Kin, were earlier charged with manslaughter along with other offences. Peggy Wong, a Taipo district councillor and former consultant to the owners' corporation of Wang Fuk Court, also handed in two witness statements. During the hearings, Wong had faced allegations from several Wang Fuk Court residents that she played a role in pushing the renovation projects forward. The district councillor said she had never offered any advice on selecting contractors, evaluating submitted tenders and preparing project budgets.
0: Authorities in Japan say the death toll in the earthquake that hit the country's Kyushu island on Tuesday has now risen to 34. The 7.1 magnitude tremor in Kumamoto Prefecture caused widespread damage, flattening homes, damaging bridges, triggering fires and leaving tens of thousands of residents without power and water. Officials said they have now extracted four bodies from the mass of rubble, steel and wires of the Aeon shopping mall after a suspected gas blast following the quake. A French teenager has been fined after pleading guilty to a public nuisance charge in Singapore for a straw-licking incident. Tom McLinden reports.
4: Judge Kelly Ho fined Didier Gaspard Owen Maximilian $600 Singapore. In March, the 19-year-old put a straw he had licked back into an orange juice vending machine. He posted the act on social media and it went viral, prompting a backlash. His defense team said while hygiene was compromised, nobody used the straw, so there was no evidence of harm. It also said

0: said Maximilian had pleaded guilty at the earliest possible opportunity.
1: French authorities say they have given the go-ahead for 84,000 evacuees forced out by a major wildfire to go back to their homes in the southwest of France. Firefighters in the country are turning a corner in their battle against the flames that have burned an area four times the size of the capital, Paris. In all, more than 220,000 people were forced to leave their homes since last week. Favorable weather conditions with high humidity, cooler temperatures, and slight rain are a positive sign, and authorities hope to gain a decisive advantage in battling the wildfires. And the weather forecast for tonight and tomorrow: mainly cloudy with occasional showers and squally thunderstorms. Showers will be heavier in some areas. Temperatures will range between 25 and 29 degrees. At the observatory right now, it's 25 degrees. Humidity is 93%. And that's the news from RTHK.

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3: Tropical cyclones may lead to storm surges.Sea levels are drawn upwards by the storm's low pressure. The strong winds blow landward also push seawater towards the shore. 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The public should take timely precautions and follow the government's advice and evacuation measures. Stay tuned to the latest warning messages by the observatory.

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1: Those were some madrigals by Monteverdi from Book 8, Ogni amante e guerriere, as performed by the consort of Musica, led by Anthony Rulli.

On Concert on Four Tonight at 8. The concert, Rising Star Piano Series, Jonathan Funnell, was recorded live on the 29th of April 2025 in the Auditorium Radio France Broadcasting House, Paris. Jonathan Funnell burst onto the international scene by winning the first prize of the Queen Elizabeth International Competition in the spring of 2021. He is a guest at renowned festivals and concert halls, including the Concertgebouw in Amsterdam, the Gewandhaus in Leipzig, the Elbphilharmonie in Hamburg, the Concerthaus in Vienna, the Fabier Festival, and the Sommet Musical de Gestalt. His concert will start with Bach's Italian Concerto, then Brahms's Three Intermezzi, Opus 117, followed by Szymanowski's Variations on a Polish Folk Theme, and finally Liszt's Monumental Sonata in B minor for piano. This is bound to be dazzlingly inspiring.

Once every year, the Hong Kong Schools Music Festival returns as a vibrant stage for young students across the city to shine. Savor many unforgettable moments of the 78th Hong Kong Schools Music Festival this month, every Sunday morning at 11, with repeat every Friday afternoon at 2. Next episode, selections of prize winners' concerts.

0: RTHKD News at 7 with Sachin Karpi. A Politburo meeting chaired by President and General Secretary of the Communist Party of China Central Committee, Xi Jinping, has set out priorities for the economy in the second half of 2026. Natalie Cheng reports.
1: Policymakers vowed to step up efforts to boost domestic demand as part of efforts to boost GDP growth. Efforts to fight involution or unhealthy competition among domestic brands were also discussed. The meeting also emphasized accelerating fiscal spending and adopting incremental policies that boost growth. The country must accelerate the pace of fiscal expenditure, the meeting heard. Policymakers highlighted the need to create a strong start for the 15th five-year plan period.
0: Chief Executive John Lee and his high-level council of advisors have wrapped up 3 days of working luncheons this week, taking a crucial step forward in shaping Hong Kong's first-ever five-year plan and this year's policy address. Over the course of the meetings, the Chief Executive's council of advisors discussed a broad range of strategic priorities, from shoring up Hong Kong's traditional dominance in finance, shipping and trade, to accelerating the northern metropolis as a fresh engine for new quality productive forces. Hong Kong and Shenzhen have signed an agreement on the co-location arrangement for the redeveloped Huanggang port. The Hong Kong port area will be established tomorrow. The official opening date is to be announced later, and it will be determined by the Guangdong and the Hong Kong SAR governments. Wendy Wong has more.
2: Security Minister Chris Tang and Shenzhen Vice Mayor Luo Huanghao signed the arrangement at the central government offices. Tang said the signing of the cooperation arrangement and the right to use agreement marks an important milestone in the preparatory work for the port's opening. He said the SAR government would continue to work closely with Shenzhen to take forward preparatory tasks in an orderly manner. These include systems testing and drills.
0: The independent committee investigating the Wang Fuk Court fire has published witness statements from several key individuals who did not give verbal submissions during the public hearings. The sixth and final round of evidential hearings investigating the blaze, which claimed 168 lives, ended earlier this month. Elvis Yu reports.
3: Ho Kin Yip, then director of Prestige Construction and Engineering, the main contractor for Wang Fuk Court's renovation project, was among those who did not attend any of the hearing sessions. In his witness statements, Ho denied allegations that Prestige was involved in bid rigging to win the $330 million contract at Wang Fuk Court. He said margins for such projects were very small and that animosity and competition between Prestige and other bidders was high. Ho and another Prestige director, Hao Wah-Kin, were earlier charged with manslaughter along with other offences. Peggy Wong, a Taipo district councillor and former consultant to the owners' corporation of Wang Fuk Court, also handed in two witness statements. During the hearings, Wong had faced allegations from several Wang Fuk Court residents that she played a role in pushing the renovation projects forward. The district councillor said she had never offered any advice on selecting contractors, evaluating submitted tenders and preparing project budgets.
0: The Ministry of National Defense says China and Thailand will hold a joint Air Force exercise in August. Jiang Ben, spokesman for the ministry, said the two sides will carry out air defense, humanitarian assistance and disaster relief exercises.
4: The Chinese and Thai militaries will hold Falcon Strike 2026 Joint Air Force training in Thailand. The Chinese side will send multiple types of aircraft and units, including ground-based air defense forces. The two sides will train on subjects including joint air defense and humanitarian assistance and disaster relief. The training marks the ninth of its kind between the two air forces and is aimed at further deepening China-Thailand traditional friendship and practical cooperation.
0: French authorities say they have given the go-ahead for 84,000 evacuees forced out by a major wildfire to go back to their homes in southwest France. Firefighters in the country are turning a corner in their battle against the flames that have burned an area four times the size of the capital, Paris. In all, more than 220,000 people were forced to leave their homes since last week. And the weather forecast for tonight and tomorrow. Mainly cloudy with occasional showers and squally thunderstorms. Temperatures will range between 25 and 29 degrees. Moderate east to southeasterly winds. At the observatory, it is 26 degrees right now, and the humidity is standing at 93%. And that is the news from RTHK.
5: 新闻之后带俾你最新一节嘅交通消息。青山公路蓝地段往元朗方向近福亨村路有交通意外，部分行车线封闭，经过请小心。西九龙公路路面急收，往荃湾方向近海盈村嘅慢线封闭，龙尾近中九龙绕道油麻地出口。清水湾道往龙翔道方向近平石村嘅快线有交通意外，龙尾接近圣贤中学。西南道南往油麻地方向近理工大学有交通意外，部分行车线封闭，龙尾温思劳街。隧道情况，西隧港岛入口干诺道西西行龙尾中区警署，告士打道东行红隧过海以及三四线往北角跑马地龙尾中环广场，告士打道西行过海及左转坚拿道天桥龙尾百德新街，坚拿道天桥过海龙尾桥面灯位，红隧九龙入口龙尾康庄道桥面，西行道北过海龙尾芜湖街，狮子山隧道九龙入口摩打路道龙尾浸会桥面，龙翔道西行龙尾竹园道。路面情况，九龙区观塘绕道往旺角方向近启德消防局分叉位至观塘码头车多，观塘道往油塘方向康宁道至康德道车多，渡船街天桥往加士居道近骏发花园慢车龙尾果栏，柯士甸道西往红磡方向车龙去到连翔道近民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

Concert on Four, we've got all three rolled into one. Kicking off his final season as music director of the Swedish Radio Symphony Orchestra, Maestro Daniel Harding, the incoming music director of the Los Angeles Philharmonic, will bring us the world premiere of Jesper Nordin's Silhouettes and Shadows, an innovative saxophone concerto with inspirations from David Bowie, starring saxophonist Valentin Michaud, multi-award winner and the first saxophone soloist to play with the Vienna Philharmonic. To round out our program, Harding and the Swedish Radio Symphony Orchestra will bring us music from Richard Wagner's Parsifal and Claude Debussy's Pelléas et Mélisande about religious wonder, love, and death. Join us for the Swedish Radio Symphony Orchestra, Daniel Harding and Valentin Michaud on Concert on Four this coming Friday, July 31st at 8 p.m.

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2: This is the Children's Corner on Art Tidbits, and I'm Jessica Ng. Aaron Copland's Appalachian Spring, for which he earned the Pulitzer Prize in Music in 1945, features this well-known melody, Simple Gifts, which he penned in 1944. The tune was inspired by an old hymn called "'Tis the Gift to be Simple," which was written in 1848 by Elder Joseph Brackett, a follower of the Shakers, or the United Society of Believers in Christ's Second Appearing. The Shakers were a religious group founded in England in the 18th century by Anne Lee, who advocated for gender equality, communal life and celibacy. Now, the Shakers got their moniker from the frenzied worship ceremonies that featured dancing and shaking. Let's have a listen to this recording featuring Irving Fine's adaptation of Simple Gifts, performed by the Elgin Symphony Orchestra and the St. Charles Singers. They were led by conductor Robert Hansen and choirmaster Jeffrey Hunt.

In 1950, Copland included Simple Gifts once more in his first collection of old American songs for voice and piano. The song would later be orchestrated. The English songwriter Sidney Carter gave Simple Gifts a boost to its cultural profile by using it in his 1963 hymn, Lord of the Dance. The positive message of Simple Gifts and its ties to American heritage continue to earn it widespread acclaim. Moreover, it boasts a simple tune that kids can remember, and for that reason is often featured in many children's songbooks and hymnals. Ultimately, Copland's Simple Gifts is a musical gift that keeps on giving.

0: Jinping has set out priorities for the economy in the second half of 2026. Natalie Cheng reports.
1: Policymakers vowed to step up efforts to boost domestic demand as part of efforts to boost GDP growth. Efforts to fight involution or unhealthy competition among domestic brands were also discussed. The meeting also emphasized accelerating fiscal spending and adopting incremental policies that boost growth. The country must accelerate the pace of fiscal expenditure, the meeting heard. Policymakers highlighted the need to create a strong start for the 15th five-year plan period.
0: Chief Executive John Lee and his high-level council of advisors have wrapped up 3 days of working luncheons this week, taking a crucial step forward in shaping Hong Kong's first ever five-year plan and this year's policy address. Over the course of the meetings, the Chief Executive's council of advisors discussed a broad range of strategic priorities, from shoring up Hong Kong's traditional dominance in finance, shipping and trade, to accelerating the Northern Metropolis as a fresh engine for new quality productive forces. Hong Kong and Shenzhen have signed an agreement on the co-location arrangement for the redeveloped Huanggang Port. The Hong Kong port area will be established tomorrow. The official opening date is to be announced later, and it will be determined by the Guangdong and Hong Kong SAR governments. Wendy Wong has more.
2: Security Minister Chris Tang and Shenzhen Vice Mayor Luo Huanghao signed the arrangement at the central government offices. Tang said the signing of the cooperation arrangement and the right to use agreement marks an important milestone in the preparatory work for the port's opening. He said the SAR government would continue to work closely with Shenzhen to take forward preparatory tasks in an orderly manner. These include systems testing and drills.
0: The independent committee investigating the Wang Fuk Court fire has published witness statements from several key individuals who did not give verbal submissions during the public hearings. The sixth and final round of evidential hearings investigating the blaze, which claimed 168 lives, ended earlier this month. Elvis Yu reports.
3: Ho Kin Yip, then director of Prestige Construction and Engineering, the main contractor for Wang Fuk Court's renovation project, was among those who did not attend any of the hearing sessions. In his witness statements, Ho denied allegations that Prestige was involved in bid rigging to win the $330 million contract at Wang Fuk Court. He said margins for such projects were very small and that animosity and competition between Prestige and other bidders was high. Ho and another Prestige director, Hao Wah-Kim, were earlier charged with manslaughter along with other offences. Peggy Wong, a Taipo district councillor and former consultant to the owners' corporation of Wang Fuk Court, also handed in two witness statements. During the hearings, Wong had faced allegations from several Wang Fuk Court residents that she played a role in pushing the renovation projects forward. The district councillor said she had never offered any advice on selecting contractors, evaluating submitted tenders and preparing project budgets.
0: The Ministry of National Defense says China and Thailand will hold joint Air Force exercise in August. Ministry spokesman Jiang Bin said the two sides will carry out air defense, humanitarian assistance and disaster relief exercises.
4: The Chinese and Thai militaries will hold Falcon Strike 2026 Joint Air Force training in Thailand. The Chinese side will send multiple types of aircraft and units, including ground-based air defense forces. The two sides will train on subjects including joint air defense and humanitarian assistance and disaster relief. The training marks the ninth of its kind between the two air forces and is aimed at further deepening China-Thailand traditional friendship and practical cooperation.
0: French authorities say they have given the go-ahead for 84,000 evacuees forced out by a major wildfire to go back to their homes in southwest France. Firefighters in the country are turning a corner in their battle against the flames that have burned an area four times the size of the capital, Paris. In all, more than 220,000 people were forced to leave their homes since last week. And the weather forecast for tonight and tomorrow. Mainly cloudy with occasional showers and squally thunderstorms. Showers will be heavier in some areas tomorrow. Temperatures will range between 25 and 29 degrees. Moderate east to southeasterly winds. At the observatory, it's 27 degrees. Relative humidity is standing at 92%. And that's the news from RTHK.
5: Hello, Hello and welcome to Concert on 4 and to the concert Rising Star Piano Series, Jonathan Furnell, recorded live on the 29th of April 2025 in the Auditorium Radio France Broadcasting House, Paris. Jonathan Furnell burst onto the international scene by winning the prestigious Queen Elizabeth International Grand Prix, the Queen Matilda Prize, first prize, in the spring of 2021. A few years later, he had already won first prize at the Glasgow International Competition and at the Viotti Competition in Vercelli. A frequent guest at renowned festivals and concert halls worldwide, his performances brought him to places like the Concertgebouw in Amsterdam, the Gewandhaus in Leipzig, the Elbphilharmonie in Hamburg, the Konzerthaus in Vienna, the Philharmonie in Paris, the Verbier Festival, the Sommets Musicaux du Gestad, Suntory Hall, as well as Kyoei Hall in Tokyo. He has worked with orchestras like the NHK Symphony Orchestra and the Royal Scottish National Orchestra. In chamber music, he has worked with Gautier Capuçon and Augustin Dumay, among many. At this concert, he will start with Bach's Italian Concerto, then on to Brahms's Three Intermezzi, Opus 117, followed by Zimanowski's Variations on a Polish Folk Theme, Opus 10, and finally Liszt's Monumental Sonata in B minor for piano. Bound to be a dazzlingly inspiring performance. This is your host, Yun Kuan Yu. 你好，欢迎收听四台音乐会，我系旁述姚润坤。今场演出钢琴新声系列《芳尼尔》。 系喺2025年4月29号，巴黎法国电台广播大楼音乐厅录音。呢位法国钢琴家自2021年春天赢得比利时布鲁塞伊嘅伊丽莎白皇后钢琴大赛之后，就飞升国际。佢之后更赢得格拉斯哥国际大奖。演出过嘅大音乐厅包括阿姆斯特丹音乐厅、莱比锡布业大厅、汉堡翼北爱乐厅。 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Johann Sebastian Bach managed to synthesize the principal musical traditions of his time. From his earliest works, he displayed a particular inclination for the Italian style, which he mastered through long exposure, combining it with a distinctly German art of counterpoint. Besides his faithful copies of works by Italian composers, his numerous transcriptions and keyboard adaptations of concertos by Vivaldi, Marcello and others created in his youth in Weimar, eloquently attest to his familiarity with the music of Italy. His taste for the rhythmic vivacity and melodic flexibility of the Italians stayed with him all his life. Having become the director of music for the city of Leipzig, he published in 1735, in the second volume of his Klavierübung, a concerto in the Italian style, also known as the Italian Concerto, alongside an overture in the French style as well. This was no longer a simple transcription, but an original work aiming, with the resources of a single instrument, to create the illusion of a contrast between a soloist or a group of soloists known as concertino and an orchestral ensemble known as ripieno. To this end, Bach required a two-manual harpsichord, thus reinforcing the contrasts in dynamics, with piano and forte played respectively on the upper and lower manuals. Following in every respect the model of the Italian concerto, the work opens with an allegro, whose expansive and majestic opening tutti is repeated identically at the end of the movement. Meanwhile, reprises of the orchestral refrain alternate with episodes of solos where the writing becomes lighter and the range narrower. A true instrumental aria, the central andante in D minor unfolds a highly expressive and admirably ornamented melodic line with great rhythmic freedom. The ostinato accompaniment in the left hand lends both structure and momentum to this meditative piece. Similar in form to the opening allegro, the final presto is irresistibly vibrant and joyful. Its dazzling tutti passages of ascending scales in both hands are answered by brilliant and voluble verses, some of which indulge in the luxury of inverted counterpoint. Now let's hear our pianist of the concert, Jonathan Funnell, playing J.S. Bach's Italian Concerto, BWV 971.

RTHK, the news at 8 with Sachin Katpi. A Politburo meeting chaired by President and General Secretary of the Communist Party of China Central Committee Xi

That was our piano rising star, Jonathan Fournel, starting the concert with J.S. Bach's Italian Concerto, BWV 971. 钢琴家方利尔, 方才演奏 J.S. 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Abandoning the large scale form, he now devoted himself to collections of freely assembled pieces like capriccios, intermezzos, ballads, romances, and rhapsodies. A kind of soliloquy, in which the aging bachelor poured out his melancholy. In 1892, during a stay in Bad Ischl, a spa town in Upper Austria, he composed his Fantasies Opus 116 and Intermezzi Opus 117, which were followed the next summer by the Klavierstücke Opus 118 and 119. These four works continued the path opened a dozen years earlier by his Klavierstücke Opus 76 and Rhapsodies Opus 79. It is Brahms's German soul that can be heard here, as if echoing his stark piano ballads, Opus 10. The genre best represented in these later collections is that of the intermezzo, while those of Opus 116 counterbalance the passionate outbursts of the capriccios with a restraint and introspection. The three short pieces gathered in 117 are devoid of any interlude function. Their tone is imbued with a profound lyricism. Brahms even gives them the nickname Lullabies of My Sorrow, Wiegenlieder meiner Schmerzen. The first, Andante Moderato in E-flat major, bears as its epigraph two lines borrowed from a Scottish poem, Sleep peacefully, my child, sleep peacefully and wisely, I grieve so much to see you weep. This lullaby of infinite tenderness darkens in its central pew adagio section. The second, Andante non troppo e con molto espressione, contrasts a restless theme in B-flat minor with its own serene paraphrase in D-flat major. The imaginative writing and the alternation of two versions of the same theme evoke Schumann and his alter egos, but also the lute style of François Couperin, whose harpsichord works Brahms had just published. It is once again the Brahmsian melancholy that dominates the third intermezzo, Andante con moto, in C-sharp minor, which Clara Schumann found to be Scottish in character. Now let's hear Jonathan Fournel playing Brahms's three intermezzi, Opus 117.

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19-year-old Karol Szymanowski moved to Warsaw to further his musical studies. His education not only introduced him to German composers, but also to Nietzsche and Schopenhauer. The theme of the variations, Opus 10, comes from a collection of folk songs from the Zakopane region in southern Poland, where Szymanowski would spend extended period until the end of his life. The work, however, has no folkloric or national character whatsoever. These variations resemble a masterwork, which the young man dedicates with deference to his teacher, Noskovsky. His fin du siècle harmonies, foreshadowing greater daring to come, betray a sensual temperament, while being combined with a firm and elegant counterpoint, the fruit of solid classical studies. Like some of Chopin's variation cycles, Opus 10 begins with a few introductory measures where the theme in B minor is sketched out, like a recitative, before being presented, first in unison by both hands, then adorned with chromatic harmonies that underscore its modal flavor. After 5 luxuriant and virtuosic variations, Variation 6 is more peaceful, modulating to B major. In Variation 8, a funeral march in G minor, the theme returns more prominently in expansive and resonant chords accompanied in the extreme bass by the tolling of a persistently repeated fourth chord. A spectacular sonic surge on the dominant pedal, the ninth variation serves as a gateway to the vast tenth in B major, the true finale of the entire cycle. The piano suddenly becomes very Liszt-ian. Clusters of chords, vigorous octaves, incisive runs, a seraphic transfiguration of the theme surrounded by arpeggios, trills, and tremolos, culminating in a maestoso finale. Now let's listen to pianist Jonathan Brunel playing Szymanowski's Variations on a Polish Folk Theme, Opus 10.

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The silence with which he chose to surround his only piano sonata is undoubtedly partly responsible for the incomprehension that greeted it, as its premiere had earned it the nickname Invitation to Hisses.Conversely, it has contributed to ensuring that its power to fascinate remains undiminished into the early 21st century, even though the score has long been an undisputed masterpiece. Liszt's sonata revolutionizes the model of a genre brought to its zenith by Beethoven. Conceived as a single movement, it presents both the four traditional movements, Allegro, Andante, Scherzo, and Finale, and the architecture of a vast sonata form with exposition, development, and recapitulation. It primarily houses a quasi-metaphysical drama involving several thematic characters whose adventures have been the subject of much official speculations.Particularly an assimilation to Goethe's Faust and its three main protagonists, Faust, Mephistopheles, and Marguerite. This idea is defensible insofar as Liszt composes Faust Symphony shortly after, but any attempt to interpret it runs uphill against the work's enigmatic nature. It all begins with a mysterious descending scale in G minor, which, in various forms,serves as a transition between the main episodes. Immediately following the striking opening, the exposition begins in B minor, Allegro Energico, of the two main motifs, opposing yet complementary, one heroic and conquering, the other dark and sarcastic. A merciless struggle then begins between them, continuing throughout the work.It is interrupted by a grandioso theme in D major, followed by a tender and passionate episode in which the second motif, transformed, seems to forge a passionate idyll with the first. After an interrogative recitative, interspersed with reminders of the main motifs, the Andante sostenuto in F sharp major sees the appearance of a new tender theme thatinaugurates a long episode imbued with lyricism and serenity. Taking the place of the scherzo, a fugato in B-flat minor provides the opportunity for a new and impressive confrontation between the two opposing motifs, culminating in the final recapitulation, ending in a dazzling acceleration and followed by a long dramatic silence. Everything ends with a recapitulatory coda.Beginning with a reprise of the central andante sostenuto and concluding with angelic B major chords, pianissimo. Now let's listen to rising star pianist Jonathan Funnell perform Liszt's monumental Piano Sonata in B minor S178.

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I'm the presenter and producer, Yun Kuan Yu. Thank you for joining us on Concert on Four, and goodbye. You might like to know there will be a repeat broadcast of this concert on Wednesday, the 5th of August at 3 p.m. 今場四台音樂會會在下星期三8月5號下午3點重播。

Hey, who wants to come along on a sonic safari? Come join Saturday Morning on 4 every Saturday from 7 to 9 a.m. for an auditory adventure through the classical oeuvre. On any given episode, you may find yourself traversing the hallways of a medieval monastery, gracing an aristocratic salon, or even in a 21st century sound lab. So hold on to your headphones and hop on the Saturday Morning on 4 Expedition Wavelength with me, your host, Cleo Leung. Don't miss this early morning weekly dive into the fun known. Saturday Morning on 4, every Saturday, 7 to 9 a.m.

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3: 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We've been listening to pianist Murray Pariah performing The Courant.
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0: RTHK The News at 10 with Sachin Katwi. Chief Executive John Lee and his high-level council of advisors have wrapped up 3 days of working luncheons this week, taking a crucial step forward in shaping Hong Kong's first ever five-year plan and this year's policy address. Over the course of the meetings, the Chief Executive's council of advisors discussed a broad range of strategic priorities, from shoring up Hong Kong's traditional dominance in finance, shipping and trade, to accelerating the northern metropolis as a fresh engine for new quality productive forces. Hong Kong and Shenzhen have signed an agreement on the co-location arrangement for the redeveloped Huanggang port. The Hong Kong port area will be established tomorrow. The official opening date is to be announced later, and it will be determined by the Guangdong and the Hong Kong SAR governments. Wendy Wong has more.
1: Security Minister Chris Tang and Shenzhen Vice Mayor Luo Huanghao signed the arrangement at the central government offices. Tang said the signing of the cooperation arrangement and the right to use agreement marks an important milestone in the preparatory work for the port's opening. He said the SAR government would continue to work closely with Shenzhen to take forward preparatory tasks in an orderly manner. These include systems testing and drills.

0: The independent committee investigating the Wang Phuk Court fire has published witness statements from several key individuals who did not give verbal submissions during the public hearings. The sixth and final round of evidential hearings investigating the blaze, which claimed 168 lives, ended earlier this month. Elvis Yu reports.
1: Ho Kin Yip, then director of Prestige Construction and Engineering, the main contractor for Wang Phuk Court's renovation project, was among those who did not attend any of the hearing sessions. In his witness statements, Ho denied allegations that Prestige was involved in bid rigging to win the $330 million contract at Wang Phuk Court. He said margins for such projects were very small and that animosity and competition between Prestige and other bidders was high. Ho and another Prestige director, Hao Wah Kim, were earlier charged with manslaughter along with other offences. Peggy Wong, a Taipo district councillor and former consultant to the owners' corporation of Wang Phuk Court, also handed in two witness statements. During the hearings, Wong had faced allegations from several Wang Phuk Court residents that she played a role in pushing the renovation project forward. The district councillor said she had never offered any advice on selecting contractors, evaluating submitted tenders and preparing project budgets.
0: A Politburo meeting chaired by President and General Secretary of the Communist Party of China Central Committee, Xi Jinping, has set out priorities for the economy in the second half of 2026. Natalie Cheng reports.
2: Policymakers vowed to step up efforts to boost domestic demand as part of efforts to boost GDP growth. Efforts to fight involution or unhealthy competition among domestic brands were also discussed. The meeting also emphasized accelerating fiscal spending and adopting incremental policies that boost growth. The country must accelerate the pace of fiscal expenditure, the meeting heard. Policymakers highlighted the need to create a strong start for the 15th five-year plan period.
0: The Ministry of National Defense says China and Thailand will hold a joint Air Force exercise in August. Ministry spokesman Jiang Bin said the two sides will carry out air defense, humanitarian assistance, and disaster relief exercises.
3: The Chinese and Thai militaries will hold Falcon Strike 2026 Joint Air Force training in Thailand. The Chinese side will send multiple types of aircraft and units, including ground-based air defense forces. The two sides will train on subjects including joint air defense and humanitarian assistance and disaster relief. The training marks the ninth of its kind between the two air forces and is aimed at further deepening China-Thailand traditional friendship and practical cooperation.
0: French authorities say they have given the go-ahead for 84,000 evacuees forced out by a major wildfire to go back to their homes in southwest France. Firefighters in the country are turning a corner in their battle against the flames that have burned an area four times the size of the capital Paris. In all, more than 220,000 people were forced to leave their homes since last week. And the weather forecast for tonight and tomorrow. Mainly cloudy with occasional showers and squally thunderstorms. Showers will be heavier in some areas tomorrow. Temperatures will range between 25 and 29 degrees. Moderate east to southeasterly winds. At the observatory, it is 27 degrees, relative humidity 90%. And that's the news from RTHK.
4: The Electoral Affairs Commission has published the proposed guidelines on election-related activities in respect of the rural representative election for public consultation. 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The proposed guidelines can be viewed at www.eac.hk or at the Registration and Electoral Office, Home Affairs Inquiry Centres, and major and district public libraries. 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
5: The new law against drug driving is now in effect. Police may require drivers to undergo preliminary drug tests and provide blood and urine specimens. Driving after taking heroin, ketamine, methamphetamine, cannabis, cocaine or MDMA is an offence, even if the driver does not show any signs of being under the influence of these illicit drugs. The driver is liable to imprisonment for up to 3 years, a fine of $25,000 and disqualification from driving for life.

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0: RTHK, the news at 11 with Todd Harding. Tonight's headlines. An agreement is signed to implement a co-location arrangement at Huanggang Port. The Wangfuk Court investigating panel publishes submissions from key people who did not give verbal testimony. And the Politburo sets out economic priorities for the second half of the year. Hong Kong and Shenzhen have signed an agreement on the co-location arrangement for the redeveloped Huanggang Port in Shenzhen. The Hong Kong port area will be established tomorrow. The official opening date is to be announced later. It will be determined by the Guangdong and Hong Kong SAR governments. Wendy Wong has more.
1: Security Minister Chris Tang and Shenzhen Vice Mayor Luo Huanghao signed the arrangement at the central government offices. Tang said the signing of the cooperation arrangement and the right-to-use agreement marks an important milestone in the preparatory work for the port's opening. He said the SAR government would continue to work closely with Shenzhen to take forward preparatory tasks in an orderly manner. These include systems testing and drills.
0: The independent committee investigating the Wangfuk Court fire has published witness statements from several key individuals who did not give verbal submissions during the public hearings. The sixth and final round of evidential hearings investigating the blaze, which claimed 168 lives, ended earlier this month. Elvis Yu reports.
2: Ho Kin Yip, then director of Prestige Construction and Engineering, the main contractor for Wangfuk Court's renovation project, was among those who did not attend any of the hearing sessions. In his witness statements, Ho denied allegations that Prestige was involved in bid rigging to win the $330 million contract at Wangfuk Court. He said margins for such projects were very small and that animosity and competition between Prestige and other bidders was high. Ho and another Prestige director, Hao Wah Kin, were earlier charged with manslaughter along with other offences. Peggy Wong, a Thai

0: Liverpool District Councillor and former consultant to the Owners' Corporation of Wang Fu Court, also handed in two witness statements. During the hearings, Wang had faced allegations from several Wang Fu Court residents that she played a role in pushing the renovation projects forward. The district councillor said she had never offered any advice on selecting contractors, evaluating submitted tenders and preparing project budgets.
1: The Hong Kong Monetary Authority has maintained its base rate at 4% after the US Federal Reserve decided to keep its key rate unchanged. In response, Hong Kong's major commercial banks made no change to their prime rates. HSBC and Bank of China kept theirs at 5%, while Standard Chartered's prime rate remained at 5.25%. Charlie Chun has more details.
2: The Hong Kong Monetary Authority said the decision overnight by the U.S. Federal Reserve to keep interest rates unchanged was in line with market expectations. The Fed held its benchmark rate steady at 3.5 to 3.75% for the fifth straight meeting. It said economic activity was expanding at a solid pace and the labor market was stable, but inflation remained elevated. The Monetary Authority said in a statement that the SAR's monetary and financial markets have continued to operate in an orderly manner. It said Hong Kong dollar interbank rates generally track their US dollar counterparts under the linked exchange rate system. But shorter tenor interbank rates tend to be also influenced by the supply and demand of currency funding in the local market. The authority urged the public to carefully manage interest rate risks when making decisions about property purchases, investment or borrowing, as rate adjustments in the United States may influence the interest rate environment in Hong Kong. It added that it will continue to closely monitor market developments to maintain monetary and financial stability.
1: A Politburo meeting chaired by President and General Secretary of the Communist Party of China's Central Committee Xi Jinping has set out priorities for the economy in the second half of 2026. Natalie Ching reports.
3: Policymakers vowed to step up efforts to boost domestic demand as part of efforts to boost GDP growth. Efforts to fight involution or unhealthy competition among domestic brands were also discussed. The meeting also emphasized accelerating fiscal spending and adopting incremental policies that boost growth. The country must accelerate the pace of fiscal expenditure, the meeting heard. Policymakers highlighted the need to create a strong start for the 15th five-year plan period.
1: And the weather forecast, it's going to be mainly cloudy with occasional showers and squally thunderstorms. Those showers will be heavier in some areas tomorrow. Temperatures in the region of 25 to 29 degrees with moderate east to southeasterly winds. Showers will be heavy at times with thunderstorms over the weekend and into Monday. Currently at the observatory, 27 degrees Celsius, relative humidity at 90%. 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

0: Moments of intensity, moments of blitheness. Heavy or light-hearted, our moment-to-moment program features fine music across borders, timelines, and genres. On Monday afternoons, 3 to 5 p.m., tune in to Moment Musical for thoughts of great minds with beautiful tones and memorable moments, always on Radio 4.
1: 嘅生活节奏急速，但系无论你呢一刻嘅心情系点，喺 RTHK On The Go 手机应用程式直播或者重温，总会揾到最啱你当下心情嘅音乐同埋节目。翻工紧要，放松同样重要。有咗呢个随身听嘅应用程式，行到边都有美乐陪住你。即刻下载香港电台随身版。随时随心都有生活中的美与恶。

kindness. Are the eyes of our hearts also being overwhelmed and blinded by this flood of images? Jesus began his ministry with a public reading from the book of Isaiah. The Spirit of the Lord is on me, because he anointed me to preach good news to the poor. He has sent me to proclaim freedom for the prisoners and recovery of sight for the blind, to release the oppressed, to proclaim the year of the Lord's favor. Throughout his ministry, Jesus healed people of physical blindness while seeking to reach their hearts. After healing a man born blind, Jesus declared, "I'm the light of the world. Whoever follows me will never walk in darkness, but will have the light of life." Father in heaven, we confess that we cannot see unless you heal our blindness and give us vision. Help us to choose to look at the things which will bring us closer to you. Help us to see everything around us with clarity and truth. May your light fill the eyes of our hearts, enabling us to envision and create all kinds of art that will bring love, light, truth, and blessing. In the name of him who is the light, the Lord Jesus Christ. Amen.

0: RTHK, the news at 12 with Todd Harding. Chief Executive John Lee and his high-level council of advisers had wrapped up 3 days of working luncheons this week, taking a crucial step forward in shaping Hong Kong's first ever five-year plan and this year's policy address. Sachin Katvi has more.
1: Over the course of the meetings, the Chief Executive's council of advisers discussed a broad range of strategic priorities, from shoring up Hong Kong's traditional dominance in finance, shipping and trade, to accelerating the northern metropolis as a fresh engine for new quality productive forces.
0: A Politburo meeting chaired by President and General Secretary of the Communist Party of China's Central Committee Xi Jinping has set out priorities for the economy in the second half of 2026. Natalie Ching reports.
2: Policymakers vowed to step up efforts to boost domestic demand as part of efforts to boost GDP growth. Efforts to fight involution or unhealthy competition among domestic brands were also discussed. The meeting also emphasized accelerating fiscal spending and adopting incremental policies that boost growth. The country must accelerate the pace of fiscal expenditure, the meeting heard. Policymakers highlighted the need to create a strong start for the 15th five-year plan period.
0: Accounting giant Deloitte says Hong Kong should push further to become an international center for innovation and technology as the city gets closer to adopting its first five-year plan and the 2026 policy address. Edward Au, Southern Region Managing Partner of Deloitte China, said this recommendation could drive the SAR's economic development.
3: Especially on AI and also the advanced manufacturing industrialization, as well as green tech, because those are the, you can say, that sector that really drive the economies this time, especially regarding AI, and also because Hong Kong has attracted a lot of talent in this area. So we believe, I mean, this would also drive some sort of growth in this sector.
0: The Ministry of National Defense says China and Thailand will hold a joint Air Force exercise in August. Ministry spokesman Jiang Bin said the two sides will carry out air defense, humanitarian assistance, and disaster relief exercises.
4: The Chinese and Thai militaries will hold Falcon Strike 2026 Joint Air Force training in Thailand. The Chinese side will send multiple types of aircraft and units, including ground-based air defense forces. The two sides will train on subjects including joint air defense and humanitarian assistance and disaster relief. The training marks the ninth of its kind between the two air forces and is aimed at further deepening China-Thailand traditional friendship and practical cooperation.
0: Polish Prime Minister Donald Tusk says an object that came down in eastern Poland overnight appears to be a Russian missile. Authorities

0: found a crater and scattered debris in a field in the village of Tarnowa Kolonia in eastern Poland following reports of an explosion. Tusk made the statement after visiting the crash site.
1: According to military experts, the vast majority of the evidence, including the fragments found, points to a Russian Kh-101 missile. This is a cruise missile. It is, of course, capable of carrying payloads, and it is also highly likely that an explosion occurred. The size of the crater, which is approximately 10 meters in diameter and up to 5 meters deep, or even deeper, shows that this was a very serious incident.
0: This was the latest in a series of airspace incursions by Russian weapons in countries on NATO's eastern flank, including Romania and the Baltic states. French Interior Minister Laurent Nunez says despite a slight improvement in weather conditions, the risk from wildfires raging in the southern part of the country is still extremely high.
2: The situation leads us to consider that weather conditions have slightly improved, with higher humidity levels and a little less wind. However, the reality is that the risk remains extremely high, because we are still facing severe drought conditions. As a result, vegetation remains abundant. What we have observed is that on Wednesday alone, across the national territory, 26 fires had to be dealt with, and these fires can spread very quickly and become very intense.
0: And the local weather forecast, it's going to be mainly cloudy with occasional showers and squally thunderstorms. Those showers will be heavier in some areas tomorrow. Temperatures in the region of 25 to 29 degrees with moderate east to southeasterly winds. Showers will be heavy at times with thunderstorms over the weekend and into Monday. Currently at the observatory, 27 degrees Celsius, relative humidity at 90%. News and weather, RTHK.

0: RTHK Radio 4 香港电台第四台，
1: Welcome to Night Music. I'm Bill Robertson. We're going to begin this section with J.S. Bach's Agnus Dei from the Mass in B minor, BWV 232, sung by Tim Mead, countertenor, with Arcangelo, conducted by Jonathan Cohen. Then Claude Debussy's La Damoiselle Éluée, prelude, played on piano by Víkingur Ólafsson. Then Ludwig van Beethoven's Quartet for Strings, No. 1 in F major, Opus 18, No. 1, played by the Alban Berg Quartet. And finally, in this section, Gabriel Fauré's Cantique de Jean Racine, Opus 11, sung by the Birmingham City Symphony Choir with the BBC Philharmonic Orchestra, conducted by Jan Pascal Tortelier.

We've been listening to Karl Reinecke's Concerto for Flute and Orchestra in D, Opus 283, the first movement, Allegro Molto Moderato, played by Emmanuel Pavel, flute, Munich Radio Orchestra, conducted by Ivan Repusik. Then Jean-Philippe Rameau's The Arts and the Hours, played on piano by Víkingur Ólafsson. Then Mendelssohn's Piano Trio No. 1 in D minor, Opus 49, the second movement, played by Itzhak Perlman, violin, Yo-Yo Ma, cello, and Emmanuel Axe, piano. And finally, John Williams, Yoda's theme from Star Wars, The Empire Strikes Back, played by the Los Angeles Philharmonic Orchestra under Gustavo Dudamel.

0: RTHK, the news at 1 with Todd Harding. Chief Executive John Lee and his high-level council of advisers have wrapped up 3 days of working luncheons this week, taking a crucial step forward in shaping Hong Kong's first ever five-year plan and this year's policy address. Sachin Kapi has more.
1: Over the course of the meetings, the Chief Executive's council of advisers discussed a broad range of strategic priorities, from shoring up Hong Kong's traditional dominance in finance, shipping and trade, to accelerating the northern metropolis as a fresh engine for new quality productive forces.
0: A Politburo meeting chaired by President and General Secretary of the Communist Party of China Central Committee, Xi Jinping, has set out priorities for the economy in the second half of 2026. Natalie Ching reports.
2: Policymakers vowed to step up efforts to boost domestic demand as part of efforts to boost GDP growth. Efforts to fight involution or unhealthy competition among domestic brands were also discussed. The meeting also emphasized accelerating fiscal spending and adopting incremental policies that boost growth. The country must accelerate the pace of fiscal expenditure, the meeting heard. Policymakers highlighted the need to create a strong start for the 15th five-year plan period.
0: Accounting giant Deloitte says Hong Kong should push further to become an international center for innovation and technology as the city gets closer to adopting its first five-year plan and the 2026 policy address. Edward Au, Southern Region Managing Partner of Deloitte China, said this recommendation could drive the SAR's economic development.
3: Especially on AI and also the advanced manufacturing industrialization, as well as green tech. Because those are the, you can say, that sector that really drives the economies this time, especially regarding AI, and also because Hong Kong has attracted a lot of talent in this area. So we believe, I mean, this could also drive some sort of growth in this sector.
0: The Ministry of National Defense says China and Thailand will hold a joint Air Force exercise in August. Ministry spokesman Jiang Bin said the two sides will carry out air defense, humanitarian assistance, and disaster relief exercises.
4: The Chinese and Thai militaries will hold Falcon Strike 2026 Joint Air Force Training in Thailand. The Chinese side will send multiple types of aircraft and units, including ground-based air defense forces. The two sides will train on subjects including joint air defense and humanitarian assistance and disaster relief. The training marks the ninth of its kind between the two air forces and is aimed at further deepening China-Thailand traditional friendship and practical cooperation.
0: Polish Prime Minister Donald Tusk says an object that came down in eastern Poland overnight appears to be a Russian missile. Authorities found a crater and scattered debris in a field in the village of Tarnowa Kolonia in eastern Poland following reports of an explosion. Tusk made the statement after visiting the crash site.
5: According to military experts, the vast majority of the evidence, including the fragments found, points to a Russian KH-101 missile. This is a cruise missile. It is, of course, capable of carrying payloads, and it is also highly likely that an explosion occurred. The size of the crater, which is approximately 10 meters in diameter and up to 5 meters deep, or even deeper, shows that this was a very serious incident.
0: This was the latest in a series of airspace incursions by Russian weapons in countries on

0: NATO's eastern flank, including Romania and the Baltic states. French Interior Minister Laurent Nunez says despite a slight improvement in weather conditions, the risk from wildfires raging in the southern part of the country is still extremely high.
1: The situation leads us to consider that weather conditions have slightly improved, with higher humidity levels and a little less wind. However, the reality is that the risk remains extremely high because we are still facing severe drought conditions. As a result, vegetation remains abundant. What we have observed is that on Wednesday alone, across the national territory, 26 fires had to be dealt with. And these fires can spread very quickly and become very intense.
0: To the local weather forecast, mainly cloudy with occasional showers and squally thunderstorms. Those showers will be heavier in some areas. Temperatures in the region of 25 to 29 degrees with moderate east to southeasterly winds. Showers will be heavy at times with thunderstorms over the weekend and into Monday. Still a few more showers on Tuesday. Currently at the observatory, 27 degrees Celsius, relative humidity at 90%. That's the news and weather from RTHK.

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1: Welcome to Night Music. I'm Bill Robertson. We're going to begin this section with Chinese traditional tune, A Grieved Life in Changmen Palace, with Lin Yuren on guqin, and then Giovanni Bottesini's Concerto for Double Bass and Orchestra No. 2 in B minor, Edgar Meyer, double bass, with the St. Paul Chamber Orchestra, conducted by Hugh Wolfe.

We've been listening to Robert Schumann's Adagio and Allegro, Opus 70, Kjell Erik Arnesen, horn, with Larsen Jørgen on piano. And then Mozart's Piano Sonata No. 15 in F, Kochel 533, the first movement, played by Maria Juan Firez. And then, finally, Edward Elgar's Nimrod from Enigma Variations with the BBC Symphony Orchestra, conducted by Leonard Bernstein.

0: RTHK, the news at 2 with Todd Harding. Chief Executive John Lee and his high-level council of advisers had wrapped up 3 days of working luncheons this week, taking a crucial step forward in shaping Hong Kong's first ever five-year plan and this year's policy address. Sachin Katvi has more.
1: Over the course of the meetings, the Chief Executive's council of advisers discussed a broad range of strategic priorities, from shoring up Hong Kong's traditional dominance in finance, shipping and trade, to accelerating the northern metropolis as a fresh engine for new quality productive forces.
0: A Politburo meeting chaired by President and General Secretary of the Communist Party of China's Central Committee Xi Jinping has set out priorities for the economy in the second half of 2026. Natalie Ching reports.
2: Policymakers vowed to step up efforts to boost domestic demand as part of efforts to boost GDP growth. Efforts to fight involution or unhealthy competition among domestic brands were also discussed. The meeting also emphasized accelerating fiscal spending and adopting incremental policies that boost growth. The country must accelerate the pace of fiscal expenditure, the meeting heard. Policymakers highlighted the need to create a strong start for the 15th five-year plan period.
0: Accounting giant Deloitte says Hong Kong should push further to become an international center for innovation and technology as the city gets closer to adopting its first five-year plan and the 2026 policy address. Edward Au, Southern Region Managing Partner of Deloitte China, said this recommendation could drive the SAR's economic development.
3: Especially on AI and also the advanced manufacturing industrialization, as well as green tech, because those are the, you can say, that sector that really drive the economies this time, especially regarding AI, and also because Hong Kong has attracted a lot of talent in this area. So we believe, I mean, this would also drive some sort of growth in this sector.
0: The Ministry of National Defense says China and Thailand will hold a joint Air Force exercise in August. Ministry spokesman Jiang Bin said the two sides will carry out air defense, humanitarian assistance, and disaster relief exercises.
4: The Chinese and Thai militaries will hold Falcon Strike 2026 Joint Air Force training in Thailand. The Chinese side will send multiple types of aircraft and units, including ground-based air defense forces. The two sides will train on subjects including joint air defense and humanitarian assistance and disaster relief. The training marks the ninth of its kind between the two air forces and is aimed at further deepening China-Thailand traditional friendship and practical cooperation.
0: Polish Prime Minister Donald Tusk says an object that came down in eastern Poland overnight appears to be a Russian missile. Authorities found a crater and scattered debris in a field in the village of Tarnowa Kolonia in eastern Poland following reports of an explosion. Tusk made the statement after visiting the crash site.
5: According to military experts, the vast majority of the evidence, including the fragments found, points to a Russian KH-101 missile. This is a cruise missile. It is, of course, capable of carrying payloads, and it is also highly likely that an explosion occurred. The size of the crater, which is approximately 10 meters in diameter and up to 5 meters deep, or even deeper, shows that this was a very serious incident.
0: This was the latest in a series of airspace incursions by Russian weapons in countries on NATO's eastern flank, including Romania and the Baltic states. French Interior Minister Laurent Nunez says despite a slight improvement in weather conditions, the risk from wildfires raging in the southern part of the country is still extremely high.
6: The situation leads us to consider that weather conditions have slightly improved, with higher humidity levels and a little less wind. However, the reality is

0: that the risk remains extremely high because we are still facing severe drought conditions. As a result, vegetation remains abundant. What we have observed is that on Wednesday alone, across the National Territory, 26 fires had to be dealt with, and these fires can spread very quickly and become very intense.
1: And the local weather forecast, mainly cloudy with occasional showers and squally thunderstorms. Those showers will be heavier in some areas. Temperatures in the region of 25 to 29 degrees with moderate east to southeasterly winds. Showers will be heavy at times with thunderstorms over the weekend and into Monday. And there'll still be a few more showers on Tuesday. Currently at the observatory, 27 degrees, humidity 92%. News and weather, RTHK.

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1: Thanks for joining us for Night Music. I'm Cleo Leung. The program this evening will begin with four works. First, we will hear the Polyphony Choir led by Stephen Layton performing Eric Whitaker's Lux Orumque. Next, we will hear CPE Bach's Sonata for Flute Solo in A Minor, H562 WQ132, performed by flutist Jean-Pierre Rampal. Next, for our listening pleasure, we have pianist Arkady Volodos performing No. 9 Abschied from Robert Schumann's Walsenden, Opus 82. And finally, we will hear the Andante movement from Carl Maria von Weber's Concertino for Clarinet and Orchestra in E-flat Major, Opus 26, performed by clarinetist Charles Niedich with the Orpheus Chamber Orchestra. Please enjoy.

We have just heard the second movement, Cavatine, from Francis Poulenc's Cello Sonata FP-143, performed by cellist Pierre Fournier with pianist Jacques Février, and Heitor Villa-Lobos's Suite Popular Brasilienne, performed by guitarist Anders Mjolin.

0: RTHK, the news at 3 with Todd Harding. Chief Executive John Lee and his high-level council of advisers have wrapped up 3 days of working luncheons this week, taking a crucial step forward in shaping Hong Kong's first ever five-year plan and this year's policy address. Sachin Kapi has more.
1: Over the course of the meetings, the Chief Executive's council of advisers discussed a broad range of strategic priorities, from shoring up Hong Kong's traditional dominance in finance, shipping and trade, to accelerating the northern metropolis as a fresh engine for new quality productive forces.
0: A Politburo meeting chaired by President and General Secretary of the Communist Party of China Central Committee, Xi Jinping, has set out priorities for the economy in the second half of 2026. Natalie Ching reports.
2: Policymakers vowed to step up efforts to boost domestic demand as part of efforts to boost GDP growth. Efforts to fight involution or unhealthy competition among domestic brands were also discussed. The meeting also emphasized accelerating fiscal spending and adopting incremental policies that boost growth. The country must accelerate the pace of fiscal expenditure, the meeting heard. Policymakers highlighted the need to create a strong start for the 15th five-year plan period.
0: Accounting giant Deloitte says Hong Kong should push further to become an international center for innovation and technology as the city gets closer to adopting its first five-year plan and the 2026 policy address. Edward Au, Southern Region Managing Partner of Deloitte China, said this recommendation could drive the SAR's economic development.
3: Especially on AI and also the advanced manufacturing industrialization, as well as green tech, because those are the, you can say, that sector that really drive the economies this time, especially regarding AI, and also because Hong Kong has attracted a lot of talent in this area. So we believe, I mean, this would also drive some sort of growth in this sector.
0: The Ministry of National Defense says China and Thailand will hold a joint Air Force exercise in August. Ministry spokesman Jiang Bin said the two sides will carry out air defense, humanitarian assistance, and disaster relief exercises.
4: The Chinese and Thai militaries will hold Falcon Strike 2026 Joint Air Force training in Thailand. The Chinese side will send multiple types of aircraft and units, including ground-based air defense forces. The two sides will train on subjects including joint air defense and humanitarian assistance and disaster relief. The training marks the ninth of its kind between the two air forces and is aimed at further deepening China-Thailand traditional friendship and practical cooperation.
0: Polish Prime Minister Donald Tusk says an object that came down in eastern Poland overnight appears to be a Russian missile. Authorities found a crater and scattered debris in a field in the village of Tarnowa Kolonia in eastern Poland following reports of an explosion. Tusk made the statement after visiting the crash site.
5: According to military experts, the vast majority of the evidence, including the fragments found, points to a Russian Kh-101 missile. This is a cruise missile. It is, of course, capable of carrying payloads, and it is also highly likely that an explosion occurred. The size of the crater, which is approximately 10 meters in diameter and up to 5 meters deep, or even deeper, shows that this was a very serious incident.
0: This was the latest in a series of airspace incursions by Russian weapons in countries on NATO's eastern flank, including Romania and the Baltic states. French Interior Minister Laurent Nunez says despite a slight improvement in weather conditions, the risk from wildfires raging in the southern part of the country is still extremely high.
6: The situation leads us to consider that weather conditions have slightly improved, with higher humidity levels and a little less wind. However, the reality is that the risk remains extremely high, because we are still facing severe drought conditions. As a result, vegetation remains abundant. What we have observed is that on Wednesday alone, across the national territory, 26 fires had to be dealt with, and these fires can spread very quickly and become very intense.
0: To the local weather forecast, mainly cloudy with occasional showers and squally thunderstorms. Those showers will be heavier in some areas. A top temperature today of about 29 degrees with moderate east to southeasterly winds. Showers will be heavy at times with thunderstorms over the weekend and into Monday. Still a few more showers on Tuesday.

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1: Welcome to Night Music. I'm Cleo Leung. For our listening pleasure tonight, we have Roland from Maurice Ravel's Le Tombeau de Couperin with the Cleveland Orchestra conducted by Pierre Boulez, followed by the Mahler Chamber Orchestra with pianist and conductor Leif Ove Andsnes performing the first movement, Allegro Moderato, from Ludwig von Beethoven's Piano Concerto No. 4 in G Major, Opus 58. Please enjoy.

We have just heard the first movement, Allegro Amabile, from Johannes Brahms's Clarinet Sonata No. 2 in E flat major, Opus 120, No. 2, featuring clarinetist Sabina Meyer with pianist Lars Vogt, followed by George Friedrich Handel's Concerto for Harp and Strings in B flat major, Opus 4, No. 6, performed by harpist Andrew Lawrence King with the Harmony and Invention Symphony Orchestra, conducted by Harry Christophers, and finally ending with Leon Koh's Passage Beyond with vocalist Jackie Chu and the Hong Kong Sinfonietta led by Yip Wing Si.

0: upgrade to accelerating the northern metropolis as a fresh engine for new quality productive forces.
1: A Politburo meeting chaired by President and General Secretary of the Communist Party of China's Central Committee Xi Jinping has set out priorities for the economy in the second half of 2026. Natalie Ching reports.
2: Policymakers vowed to step up efforts to boost domestic demand as part of efforts to boost GDP growth. Efforts to fight involution or unhealthy competition among domestic brands were also discussed. The meeting also emphasized accelerating fiscal spending and adopting incremental policies that boost growth. The country must accelerate the pace of fiscal expenditure, the meeting heard. Policymakers highlighted the need to create a strong start for the 15th five-year plan period.
1: Accounting giant Deloitte says Hong Kong should push further to become an international center for innovation and technology as the city gets closer to adopting its first five-year plan and the 2026 policy address. Edward Au, Southern Region Managing Partner of Deloitte China, said this recommendation could drive the SAR's economic development.
3: Especially on AI and also the advanced manufacturing industrialization, as well as green tech, because those are the, you can say, that sector that really drive the economies this time, especially regarding AI, and also because Hong Kong has attracted a lot of talent in this area. So we believe, I mean, this could also drive some sort of growth in this sector.
1: The Ministry of National Defense says China and Thailand will hold a joint Air Force exercise in August. Ministry spokesman Jiang Bin said the two sides will carry out air defense, humanitarian assistance, and disaster relief exercises.
4: The Chinese and Thai militaries will hold Falcon Strike 2026 Joint Air Force training in Thailand. The Chinese side will send multiple types of aircraft and units, including ground-based air defense forces. The two sides will train on subjects including joint air defense and humanitarian assistance and disaster relief. The training marks the ninth of its kind between the two air forces and is aimed at further deepening China-Thailand traditional friendship and practical cooperation.
1: Polish Prime Minister Donald Tusk says an object that came down in eastern Poland overnight appears to be a Russian missile. Authorities found a crater and scattered debris in a field in the village of Tarnowa Kolonia in eastern Poland following reports of an explosion. Tusk made the statement after visiting the crash site.
5: According to military experts, the vast majority of the evidence, including the fragments found, points to a Russian Kh-101 missile. This is a cruise missile. It is, of course, capable of carrying payloads, and it is also highly likely that an explosion occurred. The size of the crater, which is approximately 10 meters in diameter and up to 5 meters deep, or even deeper, shows that this was a very serious incident.
1: This was the latest in a series of airspace incursions by Russian weapons in countries on NATO's eastern flank, including Romania and the Baltic states. French Interior Minister Laurent Nunez says despite a slight improvement in weather conditions, the risk from wildfires raging in the southern part of the country is still extremely high.
6: The situation leads us to consider that weather conditions have slightly improved, with higher humidity levels and a little less wind. However, the reality is that the risk remains extremely high, because we are still facing severe drought conditions. As a result, vegetation remains abundant. What we have observed is that on Wednesday alone, across the national territory, 26 fires had to be dealt with, and these fires can spread very quickly and become very intense.
1: And the local weather forecast, mainly cloudy with occasional showers and squally thunderstorms. Those showers will be heavier in some areas. A top temperature today of about 29 degrees with moderate east to southeasterly winds. Showers will be heavy again at times with thunderstorms over the weekend and into Monday, and still a few more showers on Tuesday. Currently at the observatory, 27 degrees, humidity 90%. News and weather, RTHK.

0: RTHK Radio 4 香港电台第四台，
1: Welcome to Night Music. I'm Isaac Drosha. This hour will have music by Johann Sebastian Bach, Motet No. 5, Com Jesu Com, BWV 229, with the Monteverdi Choir and John Elliott Gardner conducting, and Herbert Howells's Six Pieces for Organ, No. 2, Master Tallis's Testament, with Christopher Dernley on the organ. Niccolo Paganini's Cantabile for Violin and Guitar in D, MS 109, Opus 17, with Itzhak Perlman on the violin and John Williams on the guitar. And finally, Philip Glass and his Etudes No. 2, with Víkingur Ólafsson on the piano.

We just heard the Serenade in E-flat for 13 wind instruments, Opus 7 by Richard Strauss, performed by the London Winds under the direction of Michael Collins, and the Sonata for Cello and Piano in D minor by Claude Debussy, L144, with Gauthier Capuçon on the cello and Frank Braley on the piano, and Ludwig von Beethoven's Piano Sonata No. 14 in C-sharp minor, The Moonlight, Opus 27, number 12, the first movement, Adagio Sostenuto, with Murray Pariah on the piano.

0: RTHK, the news at 5 with Todd Harding. Chief Executive John Lee has wrapped up 3 days of working luncheons this week, taking a step forward in shaping Hong Kong's first five-year plan and this year's policy address. Sachin Kapi has more.
1: Over the course of the meetings, the Chief Executive's Council of Advisors discussed a broad range of strategic priorities, from shoring up Hong Kong's traditional dominance in finance, shipping and trade, to accelerating the northern metropolis as a fresh engine.

0: meeting heard. Policymakers highlighted the need to create a strong start for the 15th five-year plan period.
1: Accounting firm Deloitte says Hong Kong should push further to become an international centre for innovation and technology as the city gets closer to adopting its first five-year plan and the 2026 policy address. Edward Au is a Southern Region Managing Partner of Deloitte China.
2: Especially on AI and also the advanced manufacturing industrialization, as well as green tech, because those are the, you can say, that sector that really drive the economies this time, especially regarding AI, and also because Hong Kong has attracted a lot of talent in this area. So we believe, I mean, this could also drive some sort of growth in this sector.
1: The Ministry of National Defence says China and Thailand will hold a joint Air Force exercise in August. Ministry spokesman Jiang Bin said the two sides will carry out air defence, humanitarian assistance and disaster relief exercises.
3: The Chinese and Thai militaries will hold Falcon Strike 2026 Joint Air Force training in Thailand. The Chinese side will send multiple types of aircraft and units, including ground-based air defense forces. The two sides will train on subjects including joint air defense and humanitarian assistance and disaster relief. The training marks the ninth of its kind between the two air forces and is aimed at further deepening China-Thailand traditional friendship and practical cooperation.
1: The member associations of European football's governing body UEFA have unanimously voted to boycott the World Cup and other FIFA competitions. The move is a response to FIFA's plan to sell stakes to investors in a subsidiary that will run the global governing body's tournaments. The move followed a virtual meeting. The North and Central American football governing body CONCACAF has also rejected FIFA's proposal. Spain says it will deploy the military to reinforce police in its North African enclave of Ceuta. The move came after migrants broke through the fences into the city from Morocco. Others swam. Jadid Zakaria was among them.
4: Very happy to be here. It's been a very tough experience to go from the ocean. It was very tough. The police officers tried to stop us, but our will and our determination, we could came here.
1: To finance news, shares on Wall Street have ended sharply higher, with chip stocks jumping and Microsoft logging its biggest daily percentage gain in 18 years after the tech giant gave a stellar forecast that eased fears about massive spending on AI infrastructure. Microsoft jumped more than 15%, boosting its stock market value by $450 billion, the greatest ever single-day increase for a company on Wall Street. Longer-term U.S. Treasury yields held relatively steady a day after soaring on worries about U.S. inflation. Oil prices eased. The tech-heavy Nasdaq rose 2.8% to 24,122. The S&P 500 rose 1.7% to 7,437, while the Dow rose 1.2% to 52,208. And the weather forecast, mainly cloudy with occasional showers and squally thunderstorms. Showers will be heavier in some areas. A top temperature today of about 29 degrees with moderate east to southeasterly winds. Showers will be heavy at times with thunderstorms over the weekend and into Monday. There'll still be a few more showers on Tuesday. Currently at the observatory, the temperature is 27 degrees Celsius, relative humidity at 88%. News and weather, RTHK.

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1: Welcome to Night Music. I'm Isaac Drosha. This hour will have music by Liu Manxing, Autumn Moon Over the Calm Lake, with Chu Siu Wai on the Xiao and Pan Ya Tse

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And Johannes Brahms' Symphony No. 3 in F, Opus 90, the second movement, with the Vienna Philharmonic Orchestra led by Leonard Bernstein.

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0: RTHK, the news at 6 with Todd Harding. Chief Executive John Lee has wrapped up 3 days of working luncheons this week, taking a step forward in shaping Hong Kong's first five-year plan and this year's policy address. Sachin Katvi has more.
1: Over the course of the meetings, the Chief Executive's Council of Advisors discussed a broad range of strategic priorities, from shoring up Hong Kong's traditional dominance in finance, shipping and trade, to accelerating the northern metropolis as a fresh engine for new quality productive forces.
0: A Politburo meeting chaired by President and General Secretary of the Communist Party of China Central Committee, Xi Jinping, has set out priorities for the economy in the second half of 2026. Natalie Ching reports.
2: Policymakers vowed to step up efforts to boost domestic demand as part of efforts to boost GDP growth. Efforts to fight involution or unhealthy competition among domestic brands were also discussed. The meeting also emphasized accelerating fiscal spending and adopting incremental policies that boost growth. The country must accelerate the pace of fiscal expenditure, the meeting heard.

0: and is aimed at further deepening China-Thailand traditional friendship and practical cooperation.
1: The member associations of European football's governing body UEFA have unanimously voted to boycott the World Cup and other FIFA competitions. The move is a response to FIFA's plan to sell stakes to investors in a subsidiary that will run the global governing body's tournaments. The North and Central American football governing body, CONCACAF, also rejected FIFA's proposal. The Asian Football Confederation has also expressed concern. Spain says it will deploy the military to reinforce police in its North African enclave of Ceuta. The move came after migrants broke through the fences into the city from Morocco. Others swam. Jadid Zakaria was among them.
2: Very happy to be here. It's been a very tough experience to go from the ocean. It was very tough. The police officers tried to stop us, but our will and our determination, we could came here.
1: A man who gave his troubled son the rifle he used to kill four people at a Georgia high school has been sentenced to 15 years in prison. It's the first time the U.S. state has convicted a parent of second-degree murder for a mass shooting committed by his child. Judge Nicholas Prim passed sentence on Colin Gray.
3: For each of the murders in the second degree, I'm sentencing you to 15 years in confinement concurrent with one another. For each of the involuntary manslaughters, I'm sentencing you to 10 years confinement concurrent. For each non-merging cruelty to children, I'm sentencing you to 10 years in confinement concurrent. For each non-merging reckless conduct charge, I'm sentencing you to 12 months confinement concurrent. This is an aggregate sentence of 15 years in prison.
1: Gray's 16-year-old son Colt has already been sentenced to life in prison without parole. Shares on Wall Street have ended sharply higher, with chip stocks jumping and Microsoft logging its biggest daily percentage gain in 18 years, after the tech giant gave a stellar forecast that eased fears about massive spending on AI infrastructure. Microsoft jumped more than 15%, boosting its stock market value by $450 billion US, the greatest ever single-day increase for a company on Wall Street. Longer-term U.S. Treasury yields held relatively steady a day after soaring on worries about U.S. inflation. Oil prices eased. The tech-heavy Nasdaq rose 2.8% to 24,122. The S&P 500 rose 1.7% to 7,437, while the Dow rose 1.2% to 52,208. And the weather forecast, mainly cloudy with occasional showers and squally thunderstorms. Those showers will be heavier in some areas. A top temperature today of about 29 degrees with moderate east to southeasterly winds. Showers will be heavy at times with thunderstorms over the weekend and into Monday. Currently at the observatory, 27 degrees, humidity at 88%. The thunderstorm warning is now in force. News and weather, RTHK.

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1: Hello and welcome to Obard. Our first piece of music this morning will be Allegro Risoluto for String Orchestra, Opus 10 by Lionel Sainsbury, played by the Royal Ballet Sinfonia, conducted by Paul Murphy.

Paul Murphy conducted the Royal Ballet Sinfonia in that performance of Allegro Risoluto for String Orchestra, Opus 10, by Lionel Sainsbury. Next in Obard, we have the Piano Quintet in C minor, Opus 20, by Thomas Dunhill, performed by Piers Lane Piano and the Goldner String Quartet.

The Piano Quintet in C minor, Opus 20 by Thomas Dunhill, was performed by Piers Lane Piano and the Goldner String Quartet. For our last music in today's sequence, here are the Grimethorpe Colliery Band, conducted by the composer in Malcolm Arnold's The Padstow Lifeboat, Opus 94.

The Padstow Lifeboat, Opus 94, was played by the Grimethorpe Colliery Band, conducted by the composer Malcolm Arnold. You're with Radio 4.

0: RTHK, the news at 7 with Robert Kemp. The member associations of European football's governing body, UEFA, have unanimously voted to boycott the World Cup and other FIFA competitions. The move is a response to FIFA's plan to sell stakes to investors in a subsidiary that will run the global governing body's tournaments. Nick Said is a sports correspondent with Reuters.
1: So UEFA have come out very strongly against this proposal, all 55 members voting that they would not take part in FIFA competitions while this proposal remained on the table. That would be the next World Cup, the Women's World Cup in Brazil next year, any age group tournaments as well. So they've taken a hard stance against it, a hard stance against these plans of Gianni Infantino, who of course is up for re-election as FIFA president next March.
0: The North and Central American football governing body, CONCACAF, also rejected FIFA's proposal. The Asian Football Confederation has also expressed concern. Langham Place is strengthening its anti-rodent measures after the Food and Environmental Hygiene Department yesterday inspected the shopping mall following rodent sightings. Carlos Escueta reports.
2: In a statement, the Food and Environmental Hygiene Department said it sent staff to Langham Place in Mong Kok after hearing about rodent sightings. It said during inspections of common areas and food premises, it found signs of rodent activity and holes in false ceilings. It also said a licensed food premises was found to have an improperly covered rubbish bin in its food room. The department described this as unsatisfactory. It said the shopping center had called in pest control.
0: Firefighters are battling a fire that broke out in a warehouse in Luk Mai Thun in Mai Po. The blaze started just before 3:30 this morning and was upgraded

0: she and her family were camping outside.
1: The children can't get comfortable at all. He and I can take it, but it's hot. You feel gross because you can't wash your hair. You can't sleep because you can't wash yourself.
0: Spain says it will deploy the military to reinforce police in its North African enclave of Ceuta. The move comes after migrants broke through the fences into the city from Morocco. Others swam. Jadid Zakaria was among them.
2: Very happy to be here. It's been a very tough experience to go from the ocean. It was very tough. The police officers tried to stop us, but our will and our determination, we could came here.
0: A man who gave his troubled son the rifle he used to kill four people at a Georgia high school has been sentenced to 15 years in prison. It's the first time the U.S. state has convicted a parent of second-degree murder for a mass shooting committed by his child. Judge Nicholas Prim passed sentence on Colin Gray.
3: For each of the murders in the second degree, I'm sentencing you to 15 years in confinement concurrent with one another. For each of the involuntary manslaughters, I'm sentencing you to 10 years confinement concurrent. For each non-merging cruelty to children, I'm sentencing you to 10 years in confinement concurrent. For each non-merging reckless conduct charge, I'm sentencing you to 12 months confinement concurrent. This is an aggregate sentence of 15 years in prison.
0: Gray's 16-year-old son, Colt, has already been sentenced to life in prison without parole. British Prime Minister Andy Burnham has moved to clarify his stance on North Sea oil. He made the comments after US President Donald Trump told reporters that the new UK PM was planning to press ahead with more drilling. Trump had been critical of the previous UK Prime Minister Keir Starmer's North Sea policy that called for existing development to go ahead but no new exploration licences.
4: I indicated in the phone call that we had a week last Monday that I would take a pragmatic approach when it comes to the North Sea, and that is my intention as we go forward from here. There is a resource there. When people are struggling, you can't ignore that, and hence me indicating that to the President.
0: And that's the news from RTHK.
5: Firing practice will be carried out at the Sanwai Tailing Range and Qingshan Firing Range today from 8 a.m. to 9 p.m. During daytime practice, red flags will be hung at proper places around the firing ranges. During night practice, red lights will be hung along the boundary of the ranges. For safety reasons, members of the public are warned to refrain from entering the firing areas within the period of firing.
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with humidity at 88%. Now we open today with a definite curtain raiser in Glinka's Ruslan and Ludmila overture. Mikhail Glinka is seen as the father of Russian music. Glinka was familiar with the Russian peasant culture and yet had the opportunity to study with the Italian masters like Rossini, Donizetti and Bellini and created two operas which stand as mountains to later generations of Russians. One of these is Ruslan and Ludmila. The overture dispenses with the then-usual weighty introduction, bursting immediately into an assertive motif for brass, winds, and timpani, connected by scurrying strings. This boisterous theme yields to a more lyrical passage sung by the cellos before being taken up by the violins. And after this powerful opening work, I will tag on Mussorgsky's Gopak, which is comparable in its Russian flavor and energy to Glinka's overture. Are you ready for the ride this morning? Here we go.

very good morning to you all from the studio here at Radio 4 from me, Joanne Tam, your host for First Notes this Friday morning on the 31st of July. Looking at the weather, it will be mainly cloudy with occasional showers and squally thunderstorms, and the thunderstorm warning is in place. At the moment, it is 27 degrees Celsius.

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After that excitement comes a much calmer work, Paganini's Duetto Amoroso. Paganini was one of the few classical composers writing for the guitar, but in many of the works the guitar is not usually given the primary role, and certainly not in this charming duet. The music in the Duetto Amoroso represents a dialogue between two lovers, but the violin portrays both the male and female protagonists. The work begins in a chippier mood with the violin theme that is jaunty and full of optimism, and then a second theme follows that has a more romantic and more passionate quality. But in fact, the music follows all these sections in a romance: beginning, request, consent, signs of love, parting, and separation. See if you can hear all of that.

啱啱呢一首系巴格尼尼嘅《爱情二重奏》，由小提琴家圣约翰以及吉他好手温宝格为你演出。We've heard Paganini's Duetto Amoroso, played for you by violinist Scott St. John and guitarist Simon Winberg. We're staying in Italy for the next piece. Liszt traveled extensively and compiled a 3-volume Years of Pilgrimage. We have the first of his To the Cypresses of the Villa d'Este from the 3rd volume today, where he pays tribute to the tall, ancient cypress trees in the gardens of the Villa d'Este in Tivoli, near Rome, where Liszt stayed during his later years of spiritual and religious reflection. The work is subtitled Threnody, or Lament, and the music captures a dark, melancholic, and deeply meditative mood. The opening, restless, sighing motif gradually shifts into a quiet, prayerful, and deeply emotional expression of grief and religious solace. After this,

As a contrast, we will hear another work by Liszt, Valse Oubliée, or Forgotten Waltzes. We can see it as hearing old tunes that had been forgotten. The tunes are fragmentary, almost as though we're seeing the process of remembering and forgetting, as the work was written at a late age after the composer had a bad fall and had time to reflect on his life and works, which he might not have been able to fully remember.

钢琴家布伦德尔为你演奏过两首李斯特的作品，首先是艾斯特庄园的柏树，然后有被遗忘的华尔兹。We've heard Alfred Brendel playing two pieces by Liszt. The second one was Vals Oubliées, and before that we had To the Cypresses of the Villa d'Este from his third volume of Years of Pilgrimage. Coming up is Mozart's Divertimento for String Trio in E-flat, KV 563, which is designed on a very grand scale in its compositional ambition and scope as a chamber work, with a total of 6 movements. Today I'll be bringing you 3 movements, the 2 minuets and the Allegro Finale.

0: 啱啱有莫扎特嘅《降 E 大调西游曲》作品 KV563入面嘅三个乐章、两首小步舞曲同一首快板，系由格罗米欧三重奏为你演奏噶。We've heard three movements, two minuets, and the Allegro finale from Mozart's Divertimento for String Trio in E flat, KV563. And now it's time for a break for Art Tidbit and the 8 o'clock news.But do join me, Joanne Tam, again after the news for the second hour of First Notes.
1: Art Tidbits, 藝術焦點

The mainland and Hong Kong are connected. We all do our best with what we have to achieve a bright future together.

0: RTHK, the News at 8 with Robert Kemp. Langham Place is strengthening its anti-rodent measures after the Food and Environmental Hygiene Department yesterday inspected the shopping mall following rodent sightings. Carlos Escuete reports.
1: In a statement, the Food and Environmental Hygiene Department said it sent staff to Langham Place in Mong Kok after hearing about rodent sightings. It said during inspections of common areas and food premises, it found signs of rodent activity and holes in false ceilings. It also said a licensed food premises was found to have an improperly covered rubbish bin in its food room. The department described this as unsatisfactory. It said the shopping center had called in pest control.
0: Firefighters are battling a fire that broke out in a warehouse in Luk Mae Chun in Mai Po. The blaze started just before 3:30 this morning and was upgraded to a 3-alarm fire before 5 o'clock. Authorities are urging anyone affected by the smoke to close their doors and windows and stay calm. Motorcyclist has died after being run over by a car in Tai Po yesterday evening. Police said the 39-year-old had been riding along Toro Highway when he lost control and came off his bike near Ha Wun Yu. He was then hit by a car driven by